Hello, everybody. How are you doing? I hope you're having a wonderful night. If you don't know what time it is, oh my God, the microphone is set so high. If you don't know what time it is, it's currently 8 p.m. on a Monday. And that means, folks, you're listening to The Spice Rack. This is a show where we look at the oddities, rarities, odds, and ends of hidden gems of the Radio Western Vinyl Vault. And today, from the Vinyl Vault, and a little bit from my personal vault as well, we're doing all Canadian. 100% of these songs today will be Canadian. I'm going to see if I can't work in some local stuff too. And can't see. You'll see. You'll see. For the first half, we got a lot more upbeat stuff. And then the second half of the show, we get a lot more grungier, a little bit grimier as we explore Oil Giant. And I believe I also have, I'm probably going to play either like two songs or a full side from Godspeed You's Lifter Skinny Fists Like Antennas to Heaven. It's just, you know, last week we did an all request show, and I think in that show we only had like one or two Canadian songs, so it was like I gotta make up for it. And it also just so happened that we're sending in SoCan records this week. So like we have this thing that we have to do, it's called green sheets, where we basically fill out the songs that we're playing so that when it gets sent to the government, they know that we're playing a certain amount Canadian and we're not playing super bad songs, etc. But just so happened, so lucky that these kind of coalesced on the same date. They told us a couple of days ago that we got to do that this week, and hopefully this helps up the SoCan records, having an all-Canadian show for about 2 hours. But, yeah, we're going to be continuing with... what you just heard was Rush's live exit from stage left, which is during their sort of moving pictures era, I believe. And it's some great stuff. We also have Klaatu. If you guys don't know, Klaatu is a band from Quebec. They're sort of Beatles-y, prog-rocky. So that's why we got these two back-to-back, side-by-side. I'm also going to see if I can't include a couple of other hidden gems for today's show. But we are going to start on Klaatu with their album Endangered Species. And we're going to listen to a song called Can't Help It. Let's let it ride!

Hello, everybody. How are you doing? That was Just Howl at the Moon by Claw 2 off of their Endangered Species album. Before that, we were still listening to Rush's... Rush's Exit Stage Left. I think, if I remember correctly, we listened to Bruin's Bane in the Trees. We're going to be finishing off the first 30 minutes of today's show with one more song by Rush. You should know this one well if you know anything from Rush. Tom Sawyer. Now, normally this would get us, you know, that would count as a hit on the air, but it's live. So yippee-ki-yay. Hooray. But yeah, if you want to chat in the meantime, you can call or text at 519-661-3600. Once again, that is 519-661-3600. I'm chilling here. It's an all-Canadian day. It's a very relaxed, chill day. I've had some major assignments. Yesterday, I was at Sunfest with the Radio Western gang, with Alex, as we were doing Radio Western promotions on the Sunday day of that festival. It was very fun. Saw a bunch of people. It was very lovely. Listened to a bunch of different music from the different stages, and I got some good reads in. I got to read some science fiction while I was chilling there. It was a lot of fun. But, yeah, Rush, Tom Sawyer. Let's let it ride.

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Pretty awesome. I like them quite a bit. But yeah, we've also got up next Mon Argent, which is by Quarter, which are, I think is a Quebec-based band, if I remember correctly. I mean, they are speaking French, so I would assume so. But yeah, I hope you guys are having a good night. I'm having a great night. It's been a very chill night. It's been a while since I've done one of these where I'm just chilling, tossing on the tunes, barely even chatting, and it's been just straight Canadian. It's super fun. Hope you guys are having a great night. Mon Argent. If you want, you can call or text at 519-661-3600. Once again, that is 519-661-3600. Hope you guys are having a great night. Let's let it ride.

How are you guys doing? Hope you're having fun. That was just Breathing Underwater by Rapallo. Just wanted to pop in, say hello, say I hope you guys are having a good night, and also to give a very not so smooth transition into the next sort of vibe we're going to for the next 10 minutes of today's show. With Angie and Dupuatron,

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How are you guys doing? That was just New Meditation App by Oil Giant, a band from Toronto, Ontario. You might not know them. You should look them up on Spotify. They're pretty good. They make some pretty fun sort of punk kind of... a lot like No Means No, which is what's up next. You're going to be listening to No Means No. I'm going to put it on right now, actually. You know, I'll let it speak for itself. I'll tell you guys the song afterwards. Let's let it ride.

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And then before that, we had When You Put It All Together. But yes, I hope I censor that quick. It sucks with these old albums because you can hardly ever find lyrics for them. But hopefully I censored it enough before. But it should be good. We're going to continue with Oil Giant, You Are Elect. And we're going to be doing, I think it's The Family Wolves. What is that? It's in a ruin. The Family Wolves. And then we may do the last song, Feel Complete. But I also want to do some other stuff. But we'll see.

0: All right, I'm going to hit you guys with an ad break now. I hope you've been enjoying. That was just Chimera by Decaying Rain. Before that, we had Oil Giant's Feel Complete. I'm going to hit you with the ad breaks, and then we're going to come back, and we're going to basically just listen to the entire first half of Lift Your Skinny Fists, like antennas to heaven. I won't be talking much during the next half hour of the show, as I'm pretty much just going to let that ride for the 22 minutes that it is, and then maybe fill out with a couple more songs. But, yeah, I hope you guys enjoy. Let me hit you with the ad breaks first. OA1.
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0: All right, everybody, I'm going to hit you with Storm now. 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

0: Hello, everybody. I hope you're having a wonderful night. I hope you've had a wonderful night. This has been the Spice Rock. We look at oddities, rarities, odds and ends, and hidden gems of the Radio Western Vinyl Vault. That was Just Laughing by Burton Cummings. Before that was Spaceman by Biff Naked. And before that was the entire Song of Storm off of Godspeed You Black Emperors. Lift your skinny fists like antennas to heaven. It's been a wonderful night. It's been wonderful to have you guys here. Have a wonderful night. Yee! Ad time.
1: Hey, how are you doing? 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
4: 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I'm Alex with your daily news update for Monday, September 21st. In Campus News, Western political science professor Dan Bousfield told the Western Gazette he plans to use Anthropic's watermarking feature in evaluating student coursework for AI use. Anthropic owns Claude AI and announced that as of August 2nd, all AI-generated text from its models Fable 5.1 and Mythos 5.1 would be watermarked. This means eligible third parties like Western could use the watermarking feature to determine the likelihood of AI use in assessments. In Mustang sports, Western's football team moved 3-0 on the weekend after the Mustangs beat U of T 61-3 on the road. The women's soccer team broke its winless streak on Friday, beating McMaster 2-1. The men's soccer team extended its undefeated streak to 4, defeating Mac 3-1. The baseball team went 2-2 in two doubleheaders this weekend, going 1-1 against both Brock and Mac, losing the first and winning the second in each series. The softball team lost to Brock twice on Saturday, 11-10 and 6-4, before having its Sunday game in Windsor canceled. The men's tennis team beat York 6-1 on the road. The women's rugby team beat McMaster in Hamilton 43-7, extending its winning streak to 3 games, but ending its shutout streak at 2 games. The men's rugby team beat Trent 36-17 at home, and both golf teams have their Western Invitational golf tournaments today. For Radio Western, I'm Alex. 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

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Once again, that's 519-661-3600. You guys can go and give us any questions about the songs we're playing, the band stuff. We probably won't be seeing it because we're in a different room. But hey, try all you want. We'll see you guys in just a quick second.

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1: A flat major, yeah.
2: Yeah.
3: Boy.

0: 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All right. Can people hear us on this?
1: Something a little more tonal.
0: Yo, who wants to say hello? Let's keep it rolling. Who wants to say hello?
2: Yeah.
0: You want to say hello?
2: Hello, everybody.
0: Hello, everybody.
2: How's it going?
0: Hi. Hi, how are you? You doing good?
3: Thank you, I'm doing good.
0: Oh, my God. Wow.
1: I forgive you all now.
0: What do you forgive me for?
1: Don't worry about it.
0: You forgive me for what happened? You forgive me for the bro forgives me for the incident.
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0: 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We're gonna have lots of good music. We're gonna have a lot of fun. So what are we doing now, guys? We're jamming. We're playing a song. What are we gonna do? You guys wanna do Spanish joint? That's decent and easy.
3: You didn't send
0: them. I got you. Let's see. Do you want to do it, or do you want to switch it? What's up to you?
3: I'll play this one. You're gonna have to leave this.
0: It's like funky.
3: Funky? Oh, okay.
0: Funky, yeah.
3: Okay. All I got was like text from Christian saying, "What am I doing at 10 a.m.?
0: I got you. One second.
1: I brought Owen here earlier. He said this room is like something from a movie. It's so aesthetic with all like the records and stuff, but I'm like.
0: And here you go. You know how I do it? Yeah. Do, do, do, do. Yeah. You start off a little chiller in the beginning.
3: Yeah.
0: Yeah, a little chiller, like. Yeah.

0: There you go.
1: Okay.
2: Crazy.
3: You haven't introduced yourself yet.
2: Oh, I gotta introduce myself?
0: One second, you're back.
2: Hello, y'all. My name's Dwight P. Anderson.
4: My truest love.
2: I guess I'm
4: love.
2: Singing something.
5: Do you
2: we'll
5: know
2: see.
5: The Michael Jackson one?
2: Oh! I know enough. Can't help it. If no. I wanted to, can't help it. Even yeah. if I could, I can't help it. No, can't help it. If I wanted to, I can't help it. Even if I could,
5: yeah,
2: I can't
5: go.
2: Help it. If I wanted to, I can't help it.
0: Oh, wait, no. wait, you ain't cutting public. Oh, fuck you.
2: You got cooked, you moved.
0: Let me pull up the chorus too, just to make it worse. Oh, I just pulled it. Yeah.
2: I've been doing one the whole time I played it.

0: that's something.
1: I'm gonna just put the sand wherever you put me.
2: No, you're not good,
1: okay.
3: Well, it's an OG one, bro.

0: This is the groove.
1: I can't help it if you? I want it to.
2: Yeah, just okay, one.
0: On me?
2: Yeah. Whenever you're ready. Whenever you're ready, Charlie. Listen. Do not play the drums. Do not play the drums.

0: Whoa! Save!
1: Run!
2: Go, my God!
3: Grab my bass.
4: Wait, which one? It is.
5: Who is that?
6: Did you fix my can't wait smile?
3: Oh, Bryce.
6: I thought that one was good.
7: You guys swear once more, and I'm cutting it off the air.
8: Downloads and just search up Can't Be Small and Sway. Just Can't Be Small.
6: Yeah.
9: Sorry, I don't know your name.
6: Yeah,
9: nice to meet you.
10: I'm so tired.
11: Nice to meet you.
10: Fun new.
11: Yeah,
10: I've seen a whole group of kids.
11: Yeah.
6: From
11: the
6: scene of
10: Pleasant Trouble.
3: Before we
6: put on something hard now.
9: I don't know how to do it.
6: That's
9: what happens to the people all the time, man.
6: Okay, I'll play this one and then I'll stay on this for the rest.
9: You can't be small for yours then.
10: No.

first chords are minor, first other chords are major. Okay. So first C sharp.

0: I play the keys.
1: Nice.
2: And what's your name? What's your name?
0: My name is Franz.
3: Wait, let me. I guys. Right now, we got Franz on keys with an incredible solo. Give it up for Franz. What else we got? What else we got here? We got Roshan on the drums.
0: Oh yeah!
3: Thank you, Roshan, for coming in quickly. We got Griffin. What's up, Griffin?
4: What's up?
3: What's up, bro? We got Griffin on the guitar. We got Bryce. We got Bryce on the bass. We got Emmanuel on the singing. Hello.
0: Oh yeah.
3: What's up, bro? My name's Angel, and I was trying to figure out how the synth works.
0: Well, you know, I'll take care of that.
3: I love you, bro. That was great. That was great.
0: Oh, thank you.
3: All right. Jam out for a bit?
5: Good luck getting out of
0: there. Incredible. Okay. Do you want to start something, Griffin or Bryce, while we set up?
6: Yeah, start something.
0: Start something. Mama say,
5: What kind of stuff are
6: you doing?
7: You got something funky?
5: We can.
7: Oh.
5: Yeah, but I don't want it, so we're gonna do something else.
7: Oh, you have the chart. Show them the chart.
3: Let's just jam.
7: What we got?
3: Alright, you want it?
5: I got you. Play it.
3: Yo, you wanna play it? Franz? Play the thing? Franz got it.
6: Play what?
3: The Rumpelstiltskin.

dude.

0: this on the whoops.
1: I didn't introduce you. My bad.
2: That was Josh here on the drums. What up, Josh? What up, Josh? I love you, bro.
3: Love you too.
4: Who was on the vocals?
2: You got Dwight on the vocals.
1: Yeah, that's
2: Dwight,
1: me.
2: Say hi.
1: Hi,
2: Nice. Okay, I need to take a little stretch.
1: I'm so glad we did something funky.
4: Man, that one is hard. So
1: that's so fun. Oh my god.
5: It's all over. It's all G.
4: Things with less moves, I find a little hard.
1: Bro, it's all G, dog.
4: The more changes,
3: that was just way longer. The changes were way longer than I thought they were going to be.
1: Yeah. I'll control that next time.
3: No.
1: I'll get on them.
3: I was like making eye contact with people.
2: Please.
4: No breaks.
1: I would lock on base, but we not.
3: You can.
1: No, I'm not. Wow, Christian.
4: I saw that.
1: I saw that.
0: Did he do this?
1: He did the. No, don't let this guy on base. Yo. No, he's right. I appreciate him being honest.
4: I love how we put this in the hardest corner to get into.
3: Hey, man.
5: Where's the manual?
3: The journey is worth it.
5: Where did he go? All
3: right.
2: Okay, guys, it's just me and you. We got
3: Let's do something.
1: We got two vocal mics.
3: Let's do something.

0: let's choose something a little.
1: Trust me on bass.
0: It's all good.
1: And you were like,
0: yeah, so nobody's hopping on drums.
1: That's what you won't do, right?
0: It's what you won't do if some

0: What time is it?
1: Dude, I'm...
2: My bad, I took too long.
3: Oh, y'all good. We got like 15 minutes left.
0: Charlie, you want to...
3: Let's get one more song in here.
4: Sherry, we can do a jam. You want to do a jam?
3: Yeah, one more song in here.
4: Jam it out. Pick a key.
5: Oh, my God. Do Spain? You know Spain?
1: Yeah, I do know. Actually, yeah, I do know Spain.
6: No, Spain. Nobody let him play Spain.
1: I can play it.
5: Is this the one?
3: No, that's
5: Oh, I see.
3: That's Cruising. I love that.
5: My bad.
3: Send It On is the other one. And you can move that one too.
4: Oh, there's like a legit bass part.
5: Oh, I see.
3: But it's so simple. So
6: you get Charlie.
3: Like, I can
6: Yo,
3: play.
6: Charlie. Charlie.
3: Yes.
6: Smile.
3: There we go. Nice.
4: Notes are so small.
6: Oh, is it like a slow jam?
5: Yeah, slow jam.
3: Yeah, slow jam.

0: Four directed at me.
1: I know. Like,
0: they're telling me specifically not.
2: It should be facing
0: right
2: row.
3: One more.
4: 8 minutes left.
5: 8 minutes left.
6: Okay,
5: for you.
6: Yo.
4: What do you guys? What
6: on
4: do you guys
6: do you
4: want to
6: stay on the
4: piano?
6: Yeah,
4: yeah,
6: yeah.
4: You
6: guys
4: want to do some funky?
6: Yeah.
2: Let me get on.
6: Always.
2: Let me get on the blue.
4: You see, smooth and funky for last jam.
2: Smooth.
6: I
2: like
6: ballad.
2: Smooth, bro.
6: Yes.
2: Okay, let's
6: do smooth.
2: Nice.
7: Yo, we're ballad boys.
6: Let's do smooth.
4: Bro, sing something and let everybody follow.
6: Look at me.
4: We can
6: do that. That's not funky. We can do that. Oh, you can do that like a slow jam. But do you want to do this? The question is, do you want to do this?
4: Let's see.
6: Oh, okay.

There you go.

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1: Over there. Okay, cool. You want me to end it here?
2: I wish I knew that song, yo.
3: Oh, that was great.
4: I love that.
2: Wow.

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0: Western was
1: Western, yeah. Because okay, like, Western was the name of the university that I went to, the University of Western Ontario. Yes!
0: No one's ever heard of that in their lifetime. Not you, Western Ontario. Take that, rewind it back.
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0: Veronica, the host of the Cat's Meow every Tuesday at noon. Want to know what you'll be listening to? So do I. Every week, I'll show you all the music I've been into. 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You can also expect an in-depth analysis of everything pop culture with a focus on reality TV.
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0: Picture yourself a feeble little horse running in circles around town. You accidentally bump into a car seat headrest, but that doesn't stop you. You make a pit stop at the dentist to fix your teeth up, and before you head home to Magdalena Bay, you grab a frog from the pet store to keep you company. If this intrigues you, tune in to Running in Circles on Mondays from 6 to 7 p.m. for the best range of Indian alternative music around town.
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0: What am I supposed to think about?
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Thank you so much. 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Ian Blunden on the guitar. 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
4: Well, hey, how are you doing? It's Tuesday. I'm Jonathan Whitford, and this is Coasting. Well, thanks so much for tuning in today. I know you're going to enjoy another great lineup of Canadian music I've got headed your way. Let's hear what Evelyn Kay, Lauren Dillon, and In the Afterglow have to say. About Winnipeg, we got something new from Cassidy Mann. There's also a new Car 287 track that you need to hear. We'll spin some recently dropped music from Codebreaker and Frankie Starlight, plus to hear a brand new single from Joe and the Sun. So ahead in the show, let's find out about the case of the missing Amadeuses. Or is it Amadei? Anyway, for now, let's start the show with two songs that play around with shapes and shadows, from Ronnie Girl and Strawberry. So don't touch that dial, we've got all that and more right here on Coasting, radio that materializes right before your ears.

Well, thanks so much for joining me here today and coasting. Our show is recorded and produced at Radio Western on the campus of Western University in London, Ontario. Our coasting theme song is courtesy Ten Fei from their album Future Perfect, Present Tense. Well, Shadows Dancing is a soulful pop rock single by Kamloops-based Ronnie Girl, who seems to be making a shift from her previous musical identity, Erin Lynn Alice, and her former sound. The track highlights a darker, moody sound blending rock, R&B, soul, and Motown, and you'll find it on her August release, Work in Progress. And before that, Strawberry is a band who tell us we started on Prince Edward Island, then moved to Montreal. Star Shapes is the opening track from her September album, This is a Compilation. Well, here's Lauren Dillon with Chains, Rings, a song that highlights her transition into a distinct folk solo project. It also carries an important message, and I'll explain that later on.

0: Well, That Road is the first single from the EP We'll Be Gone by Ottawa-based duo Catbird, just out now. The project was formed by musicians Tracy Shaw and Greg Baudouin and offers a blend of retro-inspired folk with rich, dark harmonies. And prior to that, Chains, Rings is a central focus track from the debut solo EP Blue Star by Toronto-based singer-songwriter Lauren Dillon. The track is a coming-of-age narrative exploring the complex process of detaching personal self-worth from romantic validation and breaking cycles of external approval. Well, here's Coasting Friend Okoye. She's got a reflective new record out now called In the Fury of Our Youth. So check out BM on Coasting.
1: This time last year, I didn't know ya. I didn't know ya. This time last year, I didn't know ya.

So, To-Do List is a vibrant, funk-driven track by Montreal-based multi-instrumentalist and singer-songwriter Blam, the solo moniker of Blanche Moisin-Mathé. The song is featured as the fourth track on her second studio album, Paroles en l'air, which was released early in September. And ahead of that, BM is from solo act Akoye, released on her Fury of Our Youth record. The Vancouver-based singer-songwriter is Darlene Akoye Masakawe, who writes, composes, and handles the vocal arrangements on all of her atmospheric projects. She tells me the single loops through a deeply nostalgic narrative, dealing with the shock of how fast a bond can alter after a brief period. While Evelyn Kay wrote and sang Here With Me, and Kirsten Collins was involved on the business side as executive producer and distributor, let's give it a spin now on Coasting. When

Well, Here With Me is a country pop single composed by singer-songwriter Evelyn Kay, released under the copyright protection of Maple Ridge, BC-born, LA-based platinum songwriter and artist Kristen Collins. Kay balances her career as a music teacher and independent artist, and she says, "I compose a track as a deeply personal single." Well, sorry for a quick station break, but stay with us. When we're back, I'll tell you about a mini Mozart caper. But until then, here's The Tempest, a folk single by Montreal-based singer-songwriter Shayna Hayes. It's part of her third studio album, Take the Case of a Rose, which arrives in November. She says the track captures the quiet, uneasy sensation of tension and anxiety just before the surface, before an emotional storm hits.

0: You can leave me behind. Trust me, I'll only hold you back. I'll be parked right here, waiting for you, while you let...
1: Jane Goodall had one last message for Canadians.
2: I'm inviting you to take part in Jane Goodall's Hike for Hope. With this hike, you're stepping into the natural world. Each step you take is a gentle reminder that each one of us matters. Each one of us has a role to play. Let's take action for the planet, and let's take it together. Thank you so much.
1: Sign up at hikeforhope.ca.

It's Coasting, and I'm Jonathan Whitford. But more than 200 gold statuettes of Austria's most famous composer disappeared from his hometown of Salzburg, leaving a tribute to Wolfgang Amadeus Mozart on his 270th birthday considerably less crowded. The Mozarteum Foundation recently unveiled 320 statuettes, 50 centimeters high, showing Mozart with his dog. They were designed by German conceptual artist Ottmar Hall. A few weeks later, 210 were missing. Hall intended to sell the statues for about $114 once the exhibition was over, and he said, "I didn't want to do a monument of Mozart, there are enough of those already. I wanted to show his human side, that he was a normal human being despite his genius, so I depicted the composer with his favorite dog, Pimperel." I'm sure they're saying, "Oh my my," after these steps, and Connor Nickerson is also saying that on Coasting.

So Do You Remember is the opening track from Forget Everything, the second studio album by Halifax dream pop and shoegaze project Starbound. The song acts as an introduction to the band's sophomore record and marks an incredibly prolific year, arriving as their second LP of 2026 following their debut, Years Apart. And prior to that, My Oh My is a folk single by Montreal-based multi-instrumentalist, photographer, and filmmaker Connor Nickerson, released a couple weeks ago. Nickerson originally wrote the track inspired by the traditional acoustic melodies and the Greenwich Village American music folk movement. He self-directed, filmed, and designed both the official music video and the song's cover art. Let's spin a new song from Coasting friend and favorite T.R. Kingston. Here's On Your Way on Coasting.

Well, Save Myself is the title track and second studio single from the album Save Myself by Calgary-based singer-songwriter and guitarist Brett Aaron. The project marks a significant rebranding for the artist, who previously released music under his full legal name, Brett Spaulding. It also explores Aaron's personal journey and past struggles with addiction. And ahead of that, On Your Way is a new single by Peterborough-based singer-songwriter and multi-instrumentalist T.R. Kingston, who's known for fluidly shifting across diverse sonic boundaries. His music frequently weaves elements of jazz fusion, spoken word poetry, traditional folk, and rock arrangements. Well, Darla Daniels is affectionately known across the Canadian roots scene as the Princess of the Métis Fiddle. Here's Music to Me on Coasting.

Believing for the Last Time is an emotional roots ballad by Calgary-based singer-songwriter Matt Bird. The track is the third single from his upcoming EP, Lost in the Short Grass. He says the song explores the bittersweet reality of walking away from a loved one while navigating the uncertainties of aging, growing, and physical distances. And before that, Music to Me is an August-released upbeat pop country and roots single by Métis singer-songwriter, actress, and fiddle player Darla Daniels. It celebrates rediscovered creativity, romantic sparks, and mutual connection. Fun fact, she played for the Stratford Festival's world premiere of The Diviners. While growing up on a family acreage outside Millet, Alberta, Megan Page was raised on heavy rock music before finding her niche in country music. Here's Heartbreak Highway on Coasting.

A Heartbreak Highway is a high-energy country pop single by Millet, Alberta-based singer-songwriter Megan Page, released in July. It arrives after a two-year break following her 2024 single Meant to Be, and the track serves as her major country radio push for the summer of 2026. Well, after the break, I'll talk about an ice-breaking voyage, and to get us there, let's spin Chocolatine, an upbeat opening track from the studio album Des Ovnis dans nos vies by French-language singer-songwriter Michael Dufresne. It uses lighthearted themes evoking childhood memories, simple neighborhood pleasures, and sweet morning treats.

0: These days at your local Legion, we're marching to the beat of a different drum. 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
5: It's Coasting, and I'm Jonathan Whitford. Well, Matt Rutherford is traveling the Arctic, far from his Annapolis, Maryland home, and any moments he gets to rest are precious. He says that just becomes extremely difficult to get any sleep, because if you hit ice, you eventually die. Rutherford is attempting a maritime first to circumnavigate the Arctic Ocean completely alone, some 10,000 nautical miles in total. The 45-year-old sailor's journey will take him across the North Atlantic, across the Russian Arctic coast, and eventually to the Northwest Passage in Canada. The thick ice above Alaska is of particular concern, he said, and so is the pack around eastern Siberia. For now, he's confident and comfortable, and current weather forecasts are encouraging. It looks like he'll be able to have a few restful days. Well, here's Car 287, and they also have something to say about the end of the day on Coasting.

Let's Cigarettes and Candy, an old folk single by Montreal-based singer-songwriter James Clayton, performing under the moniker Clay Pigeon. The September track serves as a preview for his upcoming studio album Cash Out and Kid Gloves, which is scheduled to drop later in November. And prior to that, End of the Day is a new song by Winnipeg-based rock band Car 287 just out last week. The track serves as a lead single from the highly anticipated sophomore EP and follow-up album, arriving on the heels of their acclaimed debut record, Looking Through the Lens. Well, here's a new three-piece band out of Ottawa called Codebreaker. Let's check them out now on Coasting.

While hailing from the Lanaudière region, Culture Crédible is a group of singer-songwriters creating French-language folk rock that blends the fiery energy of 90s punk with the mythical sounds of the 70s. You'll find Rondre Tarr on the three-track EP called Demo de Salon. And ahead of that, Codebreaker just dropped a debut EP called Redacted. Almost Here is one of four standout tracks on this new September release. Well, Into the Light is Grand Atlantic at its full brightness, driving, melodic, and built for stepping forward. Into

So Where Did I Go Wrong is the latest single by the Toronto Quintet, Next Week's Washing. Lead singer Miles Duffy explains the track captures coming-of-age uncertainty, anxiety, and search for identity experienced by young people navigating a rapidly changing world. And before that, Into the Light is an alt-rock single by acoustic rock duo Grand Atlantic, released in June. The two-piece powerhouse is based in New Brunswick and was formed by the remnants of the award-winning group FM Berlin. The Heart Velvets is a highly active group within the Southern Alberta indie scene. They frequently play local, all-ages showcases and rock lineups at popular regional spots. They threw something new called Streetlight Moonlight on Coasting.

Well, Lethbridge outfit Heart Velvets just dropped a new full-length called Heart of Erosion, and we heard an interesting cut called Streetlight Moonlight. This is our first full-length album as a four-piece group. The record contains 11 new additions to their canon, along with three new band friends. Well, after the break, I'll tell you about children with world-class rides to school. And to get us there, let's hear Way Out, a new single by Toronto singer-songwriter Odd Marshall, lifted from his sophomore studio album Seconds. The track features backing from former members of the band Blind Melon.

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3: It's Ghosting, and I'm Jonathan Whitford. Well, engineers in Yunnan Province in China recently built a second ladder elevator to help the children of nearby Nizhu River Grand Canyon villages reach the school without having to climb for hours. Children could ride the first elevator free of charge, but they also had long waits during busy periods. Luckily, the waiting period is now cut in half thanks to the second panoramic elevator built right next to the first one. The new Foyo Ladder elevator stands 288 meters above the canyon floor, making the pair the most impressive outdoor elevators in the world. One student said, "Before, I had to carry my things and walk for 3 hours on mountain roads to get to school, and if I wasn't careful, I could easily slip and fall." Now this tiring and dangerous journey to school has become one of the most exciting in the world. Well, speaking of things that come in sets of two, here's Cassidy Mann with Double Denim on Ghosting.

0: Plains is a new single by Montreal-based artist Chris Vaillant, serving as a preview for his upcoming full-length studio album, Ditch Flowers. The song marks a return to a stripped-down acoustic delivery built heavily around intricate guitar melodies and introspective, melancholic lyricism. And ahead of that, Double Denim is a country rock single by Winnipeg singer-songwriter Cassidy Mann. The track marks a distinct stylistic evolution for Mann, veering from her traditional atmospheric synth-pop melodies to a driving, honky-tonk-leaning rock rhythm. Here's a favorite new track from Frankie Starlight, who says, "I like to write and sing songs about my life, boys, my bike, and my cat." Let's hear I Believe on Coasting.
1: I tip

So the song If Time 26 is a folk pop single by Montreal-based sibling duo Handsome Eli, released early August. The song was recorded live over a three-day session at the historic MixArt studio in Montreal. Rather than standard isolated studio tracking, the duo utilized a unique interactive recording process. And prior to that, I Believe is an emotional pop single by Frankie Starlight, who borrowed her name from the Matt Dillon film. The song delivers a message of hope and reassurance, structured around natural imagery to symbolize perseverance through difficult times. Check out her latest release, 12 songs from the artist formerly known as Francine Horowitz. But Joe and the Sun is up next. His new single, About You, About Time, is about a relationship that transitions through waves of frustration, disappointment, and eventual closure.

So Matty Bay's Pay to Vag is a blend of alternative folk and old pop, and appears on her September 4-track EP Fin PM, co-produced with music producer Jeremy Lachance. Matty is a Franco-British singer-songwriter and producer based in Montreal, whose music blends guitar, piano, and electronic textures into melancholic and delicate soundscapes. And before that, Joe and the Sun's new single About You, About Time delivers a raw exploration of emotional exhaustion, carrying a central theme of staying trapped in a relationship long after it's internally fractured. Joe and the Sun is a West Coast acoustic musical project known for crafting deeply introspective, mostly raw melodies. There's something new called Nothing Really Matters from Udom. He says the track originally merged as a grassroots independent project co-written with artist Brittany

Well, Jennifer Pierce, formerly of the Halifax rock band Jail, just sent me her new track called Old Man. The track serves as a second official single from her studio album Rhymes with Girl. Jennifer now performs as Jenny in the Tide, tells me, honestly, it's a simple reflection on the patriarchy. And prior to that, Nothing Really Matters is an R&B and pop single by Canadian-Cambodian singer-songwriter Udom, officially re-released as part of his February project Breakout. The track blends electronic pop elements with an urban contemporary R&B rhythm, serving as a pillar of his independent catalog distributed under Udomination Music.

Well, friends, looks like we're out of time for this week's show, but I'll be back next Tuesday with more new music and some fun stories from behind the scenes. If you've got a request or just want to say hi, reach out on my Jonathan Winford Instagram page or email me at coasting@radiowestern.ca. So let's close the show with something from Windsor and Timmins fan favorite Shania Twain. Right Time is a song centered around a failed relationship where the timing was wrong, but there's liberation in moving forward. You'll find it on her July autobiographical 7th studio album, Little Miss Twain. The track was co-written by Shania, her son Asia, and David Paich of the legendary rock band Toto. So before we go, I do want to wish everyone a safe week, and for all of us here at Coasting, I'm Jonathan Whitford.

0: Oh yeah, listen to Old School, New School and my new time slot every Saturday from 8 p.m. to 10 p.m. I'm your host, DJ Black Dynamite, and I'll be bringing you the best rap and R&B from the golden age to the trap era and everything in between. That's Old School, New School, Saturday from 8 to 10 p.m. on Radio Western.
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0: Look up! In the sky! Is it a plane? No! It's a flying saucer! A UFO!
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4: Hello and welcome to GradCast, the official radio show and podcast of the Society Students at Western University. I am your host, Maris Schneider.
5: And I'm your co-host, Garth Casborn.
4: And we are back with our newish mini-series, Thrive, Don't Just Survive, which is our series where we bring in folks from the Western community who support graduate research and graduate life here on campus and just give us an insight into sort of the resources that are available to graduate students to make them really thrive in grad school. So today we are joined by Melanie Molnar from the Ombudsman Person's Office. Melanie, thanks for being here today.
6: Thanks for having me. I am so happy to be here with you both.
4: Awesome. So I think we'll start maybe if you can just tell us what the Ombudsman Person is and what you do here on campus.
6: Absolutely. So usually when I ask people, do you know what the Ombudsperson's Office is? I get a strange look. Well, the office is really about providing an impartial, neutral overview of what students can expect on campus in terms of exercising their rights and just making sure students are being treated fairly in terms of administrative decisions that are being exercised across campus. So oftentimes we help students to determine if they are being treated fairly or a situation they're involved in is being administered fairly. And so sometimes, they'll come to us for a variety of reasons, but nothing is unexpected in our office, and we're always there and happy to help with whatever comes through the door.
5: Is part of your purview the entire university? Like, do you see people at the faculty and staff levels as well, or are you focused entirely on a student body?
6: That's a great question and one that we get asked a lot. So we are focused on decisions that affect students. Mm-hmm. So we do help faculty and staff in terms of having conversations about whether their decisions are fair and in terms of how they affect students. But primarily, we're helping students navigate those difficult or tricky situations that they encounter.
4: What kind of things would a grad student come to your office for? What's the role you play for grad students in particular? Because I would assume what you see for undergraduates will differ from grad students. There's obviously different relationships that they're trying to navigate.
6: Absolutely, yes. So we see grad students for a variety of different reasons. Some of the reasons are consistent across all student bodies. One thing I should say is that we do support grads, undergrads, affiliates, and main campus, so all students at all campuses. And one of the things that is a primary area of concern for students in the grad world in particular is the supervisory relationship, because they work so closely with their advisory committee and with supervisors. And sometimes, from anywhere from 1 year to 4 years, and that can be a substantial amount of time to be with a supervisor. And so sometimes there's, power and deferentials that are being experienced. And so help students navigate those difficult or tricky situations. Other times, it could just be interpersonal conflict with group members that they work with in a lab. Sometimes it can be appeals, like grade appeals. So anything that a student is kind of facing on campus, we try and help them work through that.
4: That sounds great. I hope more grad students learn about that, because I know there are times when it can be very difficult to either talk to your supervisor about maybe if just there are challenges in your life that are preventing you from doing your research, or if you feel like the expectations that are being set for you are unfair. And I know how difficult it can be to navigate SGPS and that's the Society of Graduate and Postdoctoral Studies, like from Western, and like what are the actual rights afforded to you as a grad student and when you can exercise those, or how to exercise them, really, even if you know that they're there, how to go about it.
6: Yeah, what's written in policy is sometimes a lot different than what can be implemented in the reality. And so, you know, our office is really about empowering students. So we want to empower students, give the toolbox to the student and equip them with the resources that they need to manage the situation. However, having said that, sometimes, you know, it's past that point, and so we need to look at what other options exist. And so with that being said, one of the things that I do bring to my role is that I'm a qualified mediator. And so sometimes there does need to be a facilitated discussion between a supervisor and a supervisee and, you know, hopefully get things back on track. But very rarely is that the case. It's usually a situation that that, you know, we might take up some role playing in the office, you know, play what if I go down this road? What if I go down that road? What are my options? What did they look like? What could the results be? And just a safe place to kind of explore that and get it all out, then, you know, leave the student empowered to make the decision that's right for them.
5: I have a question just about what your interactions with the students look like. I mean, it sounds like from what you've already said, that can take very different forms depending on what the issue is. But I mean, you look up ombudsperson in the dictionary, and it's, you know, somebody who handles complaints about authority figures, essentially, is often what you get. Sounds like this isn't necessarily people coming to you with formal complaints, but they're also, are you just sort of fielding general questions or just having discussions with people? What's sort of the typical interaction or maybe the range of interactions that you have with students?
6: Yeah, that's a great question. I would say it really varies by each individual situation. A lot of times it's kind of offering guidance and being a resource that's available for regular check-ins. You know, this is what I'm thinking of doing. Can you give me some advice? What could this look like? And then sometimes it's a formal appeal where they actually do have a valid complaint that maybe a process hasn't been administered fairly and they need to go through the formal channels of appealing it. So it's just really dependent on the situation, and whether there's any formality to it really depends on what is being brought up to our office. With grad students, the one differential that I notice with them versus the undergrad student body is that, you know, the communication or the connection with a grad student often is ongoing because the problem is usually a little more complex and not just come in for one appointment and everything's resolved. It's usually, well, let's circle back and check in with each other after you do this and see how that goes. And so it's usually a little longer of a process to work through their issues due to the complexity that they bring forward.
4: Yeah, that makes sense. And I like the idea of like a weekly meeting to check in. But I also really like this like what if role playing thing, because obviously, you know, Garth and I have researched what you do to try and prepare for this, but that never even crossed my mind. You know, just talking through the path that an individual could take, you know, I want a revision or a review of, you know, how my supervisor's been acting. And it's like, well, what would that, it's not even a matter of just starting that, but it's like, what would happen if that review came back positively for you, but also if it came back negatively for you? Because that is always the risk of, you know, saying, I feel I'm not supported. I feel like my department or my supervisor's not doing what they're supposed to be doing to get me through. Because I'm still a student. I get that, you know, in grad school, there's differences because they want you to be independent and learn. But at the same time, it's like I'm still supposed to be learning from someone. Someone's supposed to be guiding me.
6: Yeah, I think, you know, it goes back to understanding conflict and realizing that conflict isn't always a negative thing. It usually means that people are really engaged and have an interest in sorting things out. And so it's about shifting from positions that we get locked into interests, which are usually underlying and oftentimes the same. The supervisor who you might be having difficulties with ultimately wants you to complete successfully in a timely manner, the same thing that you want. And so it's just, you know, having the frank discussions, using iMessaging. You know, we have all sorts of tools at our disposal. It's not jumping to assumptions and just trusting that everybody is going to be acting their best when presented with a situation like this. And when given the opportunity to address it, doing so in a constructive and professional manner.
4: What is iMessaging?
6: Ooh, yes.
4: I've never heard that before. I'm glad you asked. I'm wondering if I should be using it now that you brought it up.
6: So, you know, it's easy for somebody to say, you really made me upset when you did this. Instead, you know, that can be taken away and said, well, I didn't do it to make you upset. But if I were to say to you, I felt really upset when this happened, you can't dispute how I'm feeling because it's a feeling that is true to me and it's my perspective. And so sometimes when you approach conversations in a constructive manner by using iMessaging, it allows the opportunity for somebody else to put themselves in your position, into your shoes, so to speak, and really understand, oh, this is what this person experienced when I did this or when this happened. And it just gives us, you know, an opportunity to pause and stop and think about how this person was affected by the same situation that you experienced, and that your experience was obviously probably much different than the person who's expressing those iMessages.
4: Sneaky. So I like it. Yeah. I like it.
5: So it sounds like a lot of this is maybe coming from like your mediator training. Is some of that from there? Or,
6: yeah.
5: Or is that, I don't know, how typical is that for an ombudsperson to have your kind of background?
6: I think that we see it more and more nowadays that people go and have some formal training in that realm, just because conflict is such a big thing that is dealt with in the ombuds world. And so I'd say it's something that emotional intelligence, mediation, law, those types of backgrounds are helpful. Not that we are ever decision makers. We're only, you know, there to offer guidance and educate. We're not there to make decisions for anybody. So just being able to kind of predict what could happen. The one thing, you know, that I will say is that I have been on Western's campus for about 19 years now, and I'm pretty familiar with the policies and procedures and how things play out on campus. I don't have a crystal ball. I don't have a magic eight ball, but I have a pretty good idea of how situations could be presented, how it could move forward and, you know, be most effective in those types of situations.
4: I'm sort of wondering about, obviously you've said that you will, you know, mediate or just meet with students if they need to talk, but in terms of like a student going through a formal appeal process, obviously you guys would be there to support that student, but would it be something that you actually offer like feedback on? Because I know sometimes it includes like a written appeal. Would you provide feedback on that, or would that be something that you say, nope, like this is just the next step you need to take? Or what would your role be in something a bit more like of a formal appeal instead of just a mediation or just bouncing ideas off of?
6: So we are an advocate for fairness, and so we don't necessarily support the university or the student per se. We support the fairness in the matter of the situation. So one of the things that we do is try and help students put their best foot forward in those situations. So if a student was to share the details of the situation, obviously from their perspective with me, and they were to send me a draft of their proposed appeal, then yes, I do offer them suggestions. That's a regular occurrence in our office, and try to make sure that they present the case in the most articulate, clear and concise manner that is possible without, you know, putting words in their mouths or making suggestions that might not have occurred to them, but, you know, trying to help them share their story in the most articulate way possible.
4: It's good to know. I can imagine probably some of those proposals also feel very emotional for students at the time, and I would assume that sometimes that emotion needs to be reeled in just a little bit to get the perspective, and it sounds like that would be something you guys would excel at.
6: Yeah, we try to be careful in that area. One thing that we've spent a lot of time focusing on is trauma-informed practice, and so sometimes working through the appeal process is actually therapeutic to students, so we try not to tell them not to do things if we feel as though it might actually be working to their benefit in terms of healing or moving forward from the situation, even though it might not be extremely helpful with the appeal. Usually it wouldn't hinder an appeal, but it might be a little bit of oversharing, which I'm sure the associate deans, who are usually responsible for making the decisions, or, you know, the school grad and postdoc are familiar with and see commonly.
5: With these more formal proceedings, are there times when you are automatically contacted to advise or to be involved in a process, or is that always dependent on a student or, say, a supervisor approaching you?
6: So oftentimes what will happen is a student might embark on an appeal process, the formal appeal process, and start off with an instructor or go to, a program coordinator and inquire what the next step is there. The grad chairs, the associate deans, the School of Grad and Postdoctoral Studies, they're all really good at referring students to our service so that they can receive that impartial advice and guidance and get things right the first go at an appeal if that's what they're deciding to pursue.
4: Can Western staff also request that you're there, like outside of the student requesting, you be a mediator, or are you more so here for the students?
6: So with the mediation, yeah, absolutely. Anyone can approach our office and ask for that service to be involved in a student interaction. It's always both parties need to accept that as a possibility, and I usually call it a facilitated discussion, so it sounds a little less formal and less intimidating. But at the end of the situation, it's always about making sure each person has a voice, each person's respected and heard throughout that process.
5: I have a question, maybe a little more about your office itself. I mean, you're serving quite a large student body. Do you have a staff, or is it just you?
6: So right now, it is just me. Usually there are two people, full-time people in the office. So there's myself, I'm the ombudsperson, and an associate ombudsperson. And we both manage cases as they come in. We're both equipped to do pretty much the same service. We both can, pursue investigations if the need arises. I can do the qualified mediation if that need arises. And then, the other thing to kind of highlight is that we have an annual report that's due every year in January, and that goes to the Western Community Board of Governors and Senate. And that's where we present an overview of what our office has been involved in for the last year, from a very high-level perspective.
4: Okay. I have some questions that kind of bounce off of that, but more from the perspective of a grad student. If I, was having issues with a supervisor or a colleague, what's my first step? How do I get a hold of you? What would that look like? Is it an anonymous process? And then this is also a free service provided to graduate students, yes?
6: Yes. So how it works, our office is funded half by the university and half by student councils. So USC, SOGS, MBAA, the Masters of Business Admin Association, Huron, and King's. And so half of our funding comes from each of those sources. And that's kind of how we say we remain impartial, because we're paid by, the students and the university. Students would reach out to us. They can do so in a number of ways. We have a generic email address, ombudsoffice@uwo.ca. My personal email, they can reach out by walk-in. They can book an appointment online. The appointment can be virtual or in person. It is a confidential office. We would only report somebody attending our office if they introduced harm to themselves or to someone else. If they choose to have us involved in the situation and act on their behalf, then we would always seek their consent before, identifying them to an administrator on campus.
4: Okay, so it can remain confidential and anonymous if they need, but if it has to go beyond that, there does have to be.
6: Yeah.
4: This is something, obviously, if you're going to a meeting, people will know that you're there.
6: Yeah. yeah, totally. And we do have like a case management system that we use in the office that's kept separate off a separate server from the university, and everything's, secured, and we have retention that we follow, and we make sure that confidentiality is held tight.
5: Curious, percentage-wise, how much would you say you're dealing more with people who are sort of exploring options or just sort of looking for more information versus dealing with people who are maybe already thinking about an appeal process or something more formal?
6: More people that are committed to pursuing something.
5: Okay.
6: We do get like community members, parents, former students, current students, prospective students calling in. But more often than not, they have an uneasy feeling. Something isn't feeling fair to them, and they know there must be some underlying rights associated with that, and they're interested in pursuing the next step.
5: Right. Yeah, I suppose that makes sense. That I suppose to a lot of people, it feels like an extra step to reaching out to you. So they might not consider doing that unless they're a little more serious about investigating something.
6: Yeah, and a lot of times they come to us and, you know, want our perspective on their situation and want us to inform them as to what their rights are and what their options are. And so it's interpreting policy and, you know, that's up to each individual person's interpretation based on their circumstances. So it can be a real interesting time spent with students and exploring how they see things through their own eyes and how we see things through our eyes. It can be quite eye-opening. I hear from students a lot of times that have like a totally different perspective that I would never have considered. And I think, wow, that's a genius.
4: Yeah, I'm like thinking from a Western perspective, like developing policy for a university, developing policy is challenging enough. Developing policy that fits grad students who are doing research and work in a bajillion different disciplines and having it vague enough so that everyone can sort of implement it, but also having it strict enough so that students and professors and faculty and anyone has rights within that policy. Like, I can't even imagine having to begin to deal with some sort of formal process in that, because I just, you know, I think of the way labs are run and every lab is different and it depends on what you're researching and, you know, all your rights about safety and stuff. Like, it's so different just depending on what you need. It's overwhelming just to think about, and I'm not even in, you know, any beef with my supervisor, so...
6: It can be. There are a lot of policies, and not only, you know, policies and procedures that just govern, you know, the student body or the graduate student body, but then each faculty and each department has a handbook that, you know, is kind of a more microscopic level of administration or governance than, you know, what Senate would have in place. So there's a lot to know. There's always a lot of uncovering and investigative work that's part of the job, and nothing's ever as it seems.
4: Do you guys ever, just out of curiosity, I know sometimes when there's a formal appeal process, usually it stops at the School of Graduate and Postdoc Studies, but I do know that if a decision comes down and, you know, a student's not happy with that decision, they can take it to Western Senate. Would you guys attend Western Senate with that student? Would that be something, you know, for support? I don't know what that would look like.
6: No, we don't attend those meetings. Some ombudsperson's office across different universities in Canada do. That's not something that we have the capacity to do. And I think that, you know, it would almost look as though we're advocating for the student if we attend with them. Students who do pursue appeal to that level, so that's the Senate Review Board Academic, SRBA, they are welcome to bring a nonverbal or, you know, somebody who's quiet as support person with them to those hearings if they are subject to a hearing. But we do offer guidance in terms of what to expect and how to prepare an application for Senate Review Board.
4: Okay, so all the steps to basically get you to that mm-hmm. would be the final stage. Hopefully no one has to do that, but I do know that it happens. That would be sort of your support along the way.
6: Absolutely.
5: Would you have any general advice for people who are dealing with any kind of situation about, you know, how they should approach things, how they should... I don't know, what's the appropriate time to talk to you, or would you have any sort of general advice about dealing with a situation that you think might turn into something more serious?
6: I'd say come early and come as often as you need to. One thing that, you know, we often do is dismiss our initial feelings or our gut feelings, try and put them aside. But if you have those feelings that, you know, something's sitting uneasy with you and you just need a second opinion, I mean, we're happy to give it, you know, recognizing we're only ever hearing one perspective, but we can let you know what options exist for you if there is that feeling of uneasiness, and, you know, play out what the different scenarios could end up looking like if you are facing a situation where you do have some rights that you are able to exercise.
4: It's so tough for grad students because it's not like in your orientation week they tell you, oh, these are your rights as a grad student and this is what your supervisor should be doing for you. You know, it's something that you either learn from upper year grad students or you just hope that, I guess, is allotted to you. So it's not taught anywhere, and it should be, but I don't know how we would do that. I also don't know who'd be listening in orientation week, because I understand you're overwhelmed.
5: Yeah, no, I think, I mean, it's probably something that comes down to supervisors, I would think. I mean, I know my own supervisor, every September, he likes to send around just sort of a general supervisor-student expectations, particularly to his new grad students, that whenever they come on, he has been a department chair, so I think he's probably, he's quite familiar with a lot of the issues that can arise, and that do arise, so I think he's maybe, you know, sort sort of taken that to heart and tried to formalize a few things in our lab. But I imagine that
7: Definitely not the case everywhere. Yeah. I think it's nice to have something written, obviously, if a student can refer to it instead of just thinking, oh, I thought they said that that was the expectation and it's not written down anywhere. So you have no, like, proof, I guess, or you just don't know. You have no way of checking. Mm-hmm. And you're too scared to ask your... I understand it can be scary to ask your supervisor things like that.
6: Yeah. One of the big things that I've noticed since I've been in the role is students really struggle with accepting decisions when there's no rationale or basis given for a decision that's been shared with them. And I think, you know, procedural fairness dictates that, you know, there should be a rationale given to decisions that are being made. And I think, you know, one of the things that students would probably benefit from is understanding the decision, and they might respect the decision. They might not agree with it, but if they're given the rationale as to why a decision comes down the way it does, it is helpful to their growth and development, right? We all want to know why a decision was made because we want to understand it and move forward from it.
7: I think that helps with that fairness aspect too. It's like even if you don't agree with it, if it feels more fair, it's a bit easier to digest it.
6: Mm-hmm, absolutely.
7: Yeah. We only have a few minutes left, and I think to end on a happier note than appeals and struggling through grad school, which we all are, Melanie, what is your favorite thing to do in London or at Western? Because obviously you've been here for a while now, so what's your favorite thing to do here?
6: Honestly, that's a great question. I have to, and this is going to sound cheesy, but honestly, my favorite thing about Western is the students. They make me feel old and they make me feel young at the same time. But just sharing my experiences and my perspective with them, and how grateful each and every student comes across when, you know, we have the time together and we can share our various perspectives. It just is so meaningful to me. Even when students get appeal decisions back and they're, you know, not in their favor, they still take the time to recognize the guidance that our office has given them. And, you know, that's not something they need to do, but they go out of their way to do it. And just, you know, feeling acknowledged and that we were able to help them through a difficult time means the world to me.
7: I like that.
5: This has been GradCast, the official radio show and podcast of the Society of Graduate Students at Western University. This episode was part of our ongoing series, Thrive, Don't Just Survive. I've been your host, Garth Casborn.
7: And I've been your co-host, Mara Schneider.
5: And we've been speaking with Melanie Molnar, the University Ombudsperson. And this episode was produced by Kuljeet Chohan. 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

saying that now was supposed to make us think, how did, what did he say and do that was making us go into a burning house? 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

0: Hi, I'm Veronica, the host of The Cat's Meow every Tuesday at noon. Want to know what you'll be listening to? So do I. Every week, I'll show you all the music I've been into. You can usually expect a mix of jazz, up-tempo, and alternative pop. 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
4: 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Welcome. This is K-Pop Your Cherry. I'm your DJ, DJ Cherry. And we're back with our first on-air live from studio broadcast. I'm really excited because I've only been doing live broadcasts from different locations so far. So like, as much as it's nice to come back into the studio, it's nice. It's actually kind of weird because I haven't been doing this sitting down at my laptop in front of a mic in quite a while. The reason why I'm yapping so much is because I am encountering some technical difficulties upon opening my laptop. And I have a lovely guest with me, more so my favorite IT management, programming, directing, marketing, just a catch-all favorite, Elijah, DJ E-Ray in here because my music's just not loading, which is so, so weird. But I guess we'll talk a little bit. I hope everything's going well with everyone's school because school had just started about a week ago and I'm not in school anymore. I recently graduated. But I know a lot of you guys, especially you first years, are here for the first time. So welcome to Western. It's a wonderful place. You're going to get to know a lot of people and I'm really excited for you and I look forward to it for you. One of the things that you can look forward to definitely is getting sick all at the same time because inevitably someone's going to get sick and then they're going to go to class and then you're going to go to class with that person. And then suddenly all of you guys have the exact same cough. And if you think back to the exact moment to when you think you got that cough, you can kind of figure out where it came from. So that's something definitely to look forward to. But actual things to look forward to, Western in the fall is super, super, super gorgeous. All the leaves are so nice and golden. We are like a campus with still so much green and all that green turns like golden orange during the fall. And you're like in for a treat just so that you know. And shockingly, it's already getting chilly. Personally, I'm a big fan of the fall. I hope you are too, because if not, I think that's a hot take if you're not actually a fall person. But Elijah's having a good time figuring out my music here. How's it going, Elijah?
5: It's going okay. For some reason, people can't hear me very loud over there, but for some reason, all your songs are showing up, but the ones specifically for this week are not showing up.
4: You know what? We'll make it work. I'm going to play straight from my all songs playlist.
5: Okay.
4: So yeah.
5: We can do that. I'll load that up for you.
4: Thank you.
5: There you go. And you can just choose anything you'd like there.
4: Thank you so much. Elijah is like a miracle worker. He like comes in and I'm like, Elijah, I need help. And he's like, tell me what you got or tell me what you don't got. And you ask and I supply. Is that right, Elijah?
5: No, more or less. You ask, I supply.
4: Oh, wait. Yeah, I ask and you supply.
5: That's right.
4: And that's half the time. Later this month, is it a spoiler that we're going to IKEA? We're going to IKEA for a live broadcast. And I think so far, I've never been more excited about a live broadcast that Radio Western does. I think there's a little theme that we're trying to go forward with, which I'm very excited about because rarely do we ever get to do that.
6: Are you going to be sticking to this theme? Is that what's going on?
4: I'm going to be sticking to the theme. I don't know about everyone else. But...
6: Well, station manager Tim has said that he has a slight issue with the theme that we all want to stick to. And so, I don't know. I don't know if that's if he's going to get in the way of that at all. But, you know, we'll see. We'll see if he allows it or if he doesn't allow for it. So, I don't know.
4: I think it's really cute. The theme is that we're hoping to do is like house music. And then we're calling this at like playing house.
6: Playing house because it's
4: at IKEA.
6: Because we're at IKEA. That's where you play house. That's where It's where you build a house, you know? That's where you build your, not really your house, but you build your home there.
4: You do build your home there, and you use the things there to build your home.
6: But there's no such thing as home music.
4: Is that so?
6: I don't think so. I know there's house music, but I don't think there's home music.
4: Oh, okay. Well, then this is more like dollhouse type vibe because you're playing house. Like, you know, when you, I don't know if you were like a Barbie kid as a kid, probably not.
6: I was not a Barbie kid. No. I did have like WWE wrestlers though.
4: The same equivalent. Yeah. You know, you buy them like their little like fighting ring and then like you put them in there. That's the equivalent of playing house. And we're going to do like adult playing house in IKEA with house music. Hopefully, fingers crossed that everyone can bring something like house or house adjacent because I know that I have a lot of good K-pop house music. But to that note, this is not necessarily house music, but it is a little recap of stuff that me and my dance team have covered over the last year. We're going to start with something that's not too right, but also not too left. So this is XG's Left Right 94.9 Radio Western, K-pop, Your Cherry, the second I start playing it, go. Thank you so much.

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4: Excuse me, miss. Care to comment on the allegations?
5: Look, I don't have time for this. The only comment you'll get from me is that what you're about to hear is a rerun of a previously broadcast show. Some dates, times, and events might not be accurate anymore. Everything else will be proved in court. Thank you.
6: Hello, hello. My name is Amaya, and this is Between the Lines, where I force you to listen to song lyrics of songs that I really like. This week doesn't really have a theme. I just kind of picked songs that I was like, oh, why didn't I put this on sooner? So up first, I've got Real Thing by Alex G.

was A Little Bit of Love by Weezer, and I love that song. I think everyone needs a feel-good song every once in a while, and that's always my go-to. Up next, though, I do have What Are You Thinking About by Leith Ross, and this song, while it doesn't have a lot of words, it has a lot of really beautiful words in the sense that they're writing about straight up what the song is called. Like, they are just asking questions, are you thinking about this, are you thinking about that, and I just love how it's, like, the instrumentation of it and everything, so I hope you enjoy.

So that was I Want You to Love Me by Fiona Apple. And I love that song, and I love a lot of Fiona Apple songs, because I feel like she's very much, like, her music serves her lyrics more than anything else. I feel like there's, like, there's obviously tons of ways to write a song, but the main ways I notice when I listen to music, at least, is there's people who write, like, they have their chords first, and then they'll write lyrics over top, and then there's people that will write lyrics or have words that they want to say, they have a message they're trying to send, and they'll put music to fit that. And that song especially, I feel like, was 100%, maybe I'm wrong, but 100% words first, because this whole, all the lyrics could just be read out as a poem. You've got the verse, which is just so beautiful. I move with the trees in the breeze, I know that time is elastic, and I know when I go, all my particles disband and disperse, and I'll be back in the pulse, and I know none of this will matter in the long run, but I know a sound is still a sound around no one. Like, that is a poem more than it is lyrics to a song in my eyes. But anyway, up next I've got Do I Wanna Know by Hozier. Well, by the Arctic Monkeys, but sang by Hozier. And this is my favorite version of the song, and it made me realize how poetic these lyrics are and how deep they are, even though they're hidden over the heavy electric guitars.

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So that was Objection by Finn Wolfhard. I've been trying to get into Finn Wolfhard's music a bit more because I had a few people recommend it to me. And then up next, I've actually got Love Ruins Everything by Tiny Habits, which is off of their new album, which is so good. And I love their harmonies. I also think the beginning kind of sounds like a McGee guitar solo, but...

That was Annie from Malcolm Todd. And if you know me personally, I'm a huge Malcolm Todd fan. So I will always find an excuse to put a song of his in this show. And up next, though, I've got Nobody Knows by Shawn Mendes. And my friend Daria ended up showing me this song. So shout out, Daria. But this song is so beautifully painful. So really listen. I hope you enjoy.

So that was Allie by Elliot Bragg, which he wrote from the perspective of his friend who was like talking to girls and leading them on, which I thought was cool. It's kind of like calling him out. I just also wanted to say thank you so much for tuning in. I have one more song for you guys, and it's Cluster Hug by I Don't Know How But They Found Me. And I love I Don't Know How. Their music is so amazing, and just so, I love the instrumentation, I love everything, and I love the Brodbecks before, so I've just been kind of following this one man through every band he's started. So I hope you enjoy, and have a great day.

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0: You can leave me behind. 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

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I'm Will with your daily news update for Tuesday, September 22nd. In campus news, Western has decided to bring back bunk beds, as demand for guaranteed first-year housing has risen. For the first time since 2019, bunk beds will be placed in Delaware Hall's largest single rooms. The rooms offer less space, but are being listed for reduced prices compared to regular single-bed rooms. Western has said that the rooms are an opt-in basis. Students who have taken up the offer said it's a good option for those who are in a financially tight situation. On average, the rooms are estimated to save students just over $1,500. King's University College announced the largest donation in its history, a $1.5 million donation from alumnus Frank Schlitzerla. In a press release, King's announced that the funding would be used to update classrooms and to provide more modern, accessible, and welcoming learning spaces. Additionally, the funds will be used to invest in a new experimental learning award. In Mustang sports, the women's basketball team will take on the Fanshawe Falcons in an exhibition showcase at Fanshawe this evening at 6. And if the game is passed by the time you're listening, Mustang's women's hockey will take on the London Devilettes in an exhibition game Wednesday evening at 7. And don't forget, HOCO is right around the corner, with your Mustangs taking on the McMaster Marauders at Western Alumni Stadium this Saturday at 1 p.m. You can catch that game here on 94.9 FM. 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

Good afternoon. This is Fiona on Shoegaze for Days. Welcome to my new time slot. Last week, my show was Mondays from 5 to 6. Going forward, it's going to be Tuesdays from 4 to 5. I'm going to be keeping company the early commuters going home. That was Broken Social Scene 7-4 Shoreline. I'm super excited because weekend after next, I'm going to be seeing them live at Canada Life Place. Whoop, whoop. I'm so stoked. Big fan. Yeah. Hope you guys are jealous because it's going to be a great show. Up next, we have Where Did I Go Wrong by Next Week's Washing, a band out of Toronto.

0: That was Where Did I Go Wrong by Next Week's Washing. Today's episode is going to be kind of special. We're going to be playing some shoegaze tunes for the first half hour. And then after that, we're going to be joined by the lovely Radhika Ram. And we're going to be talking about shoes, all things shoes, no gaze.
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0: Shoe-tastic, you heard it here. Up next, we have Tonight Tonight by the Smashing Pumpkins.

That was Know Who You Are at Every Age by the Cocteau Twins. Up next, we have Crush Tones by Were. This is Shoegaze for Days with your host, Fiona, on 94.9 Radio Western.

That was Crush Tones by Wur. Up next, we have Everybody Wants to Love You by Japanese Breakfast. And after the commercial break, we're going to get into our shoe discussion. This will be shoe-tastic, shoe-mazing. We'll think of some more shoe adjectives after the commercial break. Anyways, Everybody Wants to Love You, Japanese Breakfast.

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4: We are so back. We have been brainstorming some shoe-related adjectives. So far, we have... Take it away, Radhika.
5: We have shoeful.
4: Shoeful.
5: We have, which is shoe and beautiful. So
4: what about shootiful?
5: I think shoeful might be a little better.
4: Yeah, shoeful.
5: Would you rather I say, Fiona, are you looking so shoeful today or so shootiful today? That's what I thought.
4: Yeah, maybe not. Maybe not. Anyways, we've been thinking about, so I did, I don't know, about like a month ago, a shoegaze related episode with Alex. And now we have a new guest on here, Radhika. And we're going to start the discussion with the HOKO shoes. Homecoming, HOKO for short, is going to be next weekend. Get ready, London.
5: Woo.
4: Western students are going to be out in the streets yet again. And we need shoes that are going to carry us the way through. What shoes are you going to be wearing on HOKO?
5: So I'm currently debating a few. I know for the ultimate Insta pick, I have these cowboy boots that are black, but they have purple linings on them. But they're very uncomfortable. And I feel like when it comes to HOKO, you're out on your feet all day, whether you're going to a friend's house or going to the football game. So you do need some comfortable shoes. So maybe for the photos, I've got the cowboy shoes on, and maybe then I switch to some sneakers. But also, it's what kind of sneakers do I want to wear? Do I want to wear my beat-up ones, or do I want to wear the nice, like, clean ones? That's where I'm debating. What do you think, Fiona?
4: I actually have a pair of cowboy boots as well. A pair that I tried to bring with me on exchange to Scotland. And my friends and family very, you know, sagely advised, what do I need cowboy boots for in Scotland? But actually, what do I need cowboy boots for in any case? I'm from Toronto. I've never been on a farm. I feel like a little bit of a LARPer. That's live action role play, wearing cowboy boots. I have not seen any cows.
5: And do you know what, Fiona? I think for the majority of people that wear cowboy boots out Western, we're all just kind of LARPers. It's okay. It's the aesthetic. It's the aesthetic, you know?
4: Yeah.
5: But you know what? They're cute, and most of the time, the cowboy boots that we see are not necessarily for walking purposes or working at a farm that we see here. Hence why I recommend we get put on the cowboy boots for the photos and then switch them into some sneakers or something more comfortable when we're on the streets. Now, Fiona, what's the craziest shoe you think you've ever seen at HOKO?
4: Craziest shoe at HOKO? I know that this is one of the most common shoes, but I like the pure, unadulterated hubris of anyone that tries to wear white shoes out, white sneakers. Why are you doing that to yourself? Those are going to get scuffed. I don't own a pair myself because I had a pair in first year and they got utterly destroyed. What about you?
5: So I think you're attacking me, actually, with that one as somebody who does wear the pure white sneakers, but I do agree with you. A lot of those white sneakers have kind of just disintegrated. And now I'm at the last pair that I'm willing to spend money on in university. And I clean them every day just to try to, like, keep them somewhat presentable. But I think going back to... apologies. But going back to HOKO shoes, I feel like the craziest is not seeing shoes at all.
4: That's so true. I haven't, like, okay, so I was on exchange last year, as I keep mentioning, hashtag insufferable, and I didn't do HOKO last year, so I've not been, like, in on the action, so to speak, since.
5: Well, you know what, that's why you get a whole last Hoka to celebrate. And it's really important that we figure out what kind of right shoes that you're going to wear. So maybe we'll have to go back and look into the closet, and maybe we'll dig up some of those beat up white shoes.
4: You're telling me to go back into the closet?
5: Okay. Okay. Set it yourself, not me.
4: We kid on this
5: just
4: show.
5: Just jokes.
4: Anyways, slightly pivoting in terms of shoes that I'm keeping in my closet. I was recently in New York and I got a pair of extremely impractical ballet flats that my card declined on and my boyfriend had to pay for. Graham, if you're listening, thank you very much. And then that same night, I decided to wear out and I cut up my ankles so much, said boyfriend had to piggyback me around from bar to bar. Ballet flats, the resurgence. Radhika, you're a former dancer. Do you think that people who wear ballet flats are LARPing as people who do ballet?
5: No, because simply because the way I've seen these shoes, I've also actively watched said boyfriend tell her that he doesn't like her ballet flats.
4: That's a different pair.
5: Oh, there's multiple. Okay, there's multiple. I was unaware. I only know about the silver ones. Yeah. But I would
4: say... this is like a pink satin one that has a little bow on it. They look just like ballet shoes.
5: Oh, I haven't seen these ones.
4: No.
5: Then yes, then I feel like you are trying to LARP ballet shoes. Except the thing is, especially, it depends on the type of shoe. Like, there has been this very interesting, like, almost like adults going into ballet who will immediately purchase point shoes. And it's sort of like, my ankles aren't even strong enough for point shoes. What are you doing? It's going to crack. And I guess there is kind of like, ballet does have that aesthetic of coming in and out, depending, like, it's been seen and done before, and I guess it's back in. But it's very, very obvious to people who are dancers when people are wearing those shoes when they're not, because we can just look at your feet and the way you walk and tell. But yeah.
4: I think it speaks to like an overall privileging of the aesthetic of femininity, and then ballet gets attached onto that. Same with the ideas of like thinness and, I don't know, womanly virtues and whatnot. Not saying that that's what I thought of when I was buying my ballet shoes, but maybe like those same trends were just, you know, like putting those styles forward.
5: Well, it's also quite interesting, like going back to ballet shoes, especially point shoes, that it's mostly like women are the ones who wear point shoes, not men. So it's kind of regarding like the feet and thinking about like in a funky way, like that deep patriarchal structure in the sense of shoes and ballet. It is very much like women who almost have to do more of the suffering. And there are men who do wear point shoes, but it's not something that you see necessarily as often. And I think you can also backtrack that into fashion, of the similarity of like high heels are something that mostly are considered more feminine, and women are almost
4: and more
5: like,
4: professional.
5: It's professional. Like it's almost expected, like if you're going in for a job interview, like you're wearing high heels. Because I know I had these like little like black flat shoes that I used to wear, but it's like I'm on the shorter side. It almost like mentally almost makes me want to feel like I'm almost shorter and like inwards, instead of having that high little boost that the heels give, which is just interesting how shoes can honestly have a lot to say, more than just being things that we put on our feet to protect them.
4: Speaking of like signaling, I guess, what shoes are saying about you, I think that that also can lend itself to like the resurgence of, why am I blanking on the name? Flip-flops.
5: Yes.
4: So when people wear flip-flops in an urban setting, I think that it's maybe in some way signaling, oh, I have the privilege of that. I'm not going anywhere that's like super dirty or taxing. Like if you're walking around on the street, it shows that you didn't take the subway there, because there's no way that you, you know, or the bus or something.
5: I actually disagree somewhat, because there's a lot of cultural nuances with flip-flops too. Like people who are like South Asian, it's very normal for them just to wear flip-flops, so they continue to do that. And so that idea of like socks with sandals, like yes, some people absolutely hate it. I wear my shoes like that, and my roommates sometimes get a little bit like, whoa. But I do also get when sometimes if it's like you have the sandal flip-flop on and it's like people have like, I don't know, toe rings and things, that definitely is a signal that like, you know, you were not on the subway having to worry about all of the rats and the garbage and the dirt, because I definitely do not wear anything open-toed on the subway.
4: I was just thinking of it again, going back to when I was in New York. This is like the second most insufferable thing next up to when I was on exchange in Scotland. Anyways, I saw lots of like young 20-something girls mm-hmm. with like flip-flops on. And it's like every time you go down into the subway platform, you see rats run across the track lines. It's like your toes are going to be exposed to that. So,
5: I think they're just brave, Fiona.
4: Yeah, they're brave.
5: They're just brave. You know, they don't believe that rabies will get them and... Yeah. Good for them.
4: Hantavirus. Or is hantavirus through mice?
5: Anyways, I actually don't know.
4: We'll research shoegaze mice. mice music? I don't know. Okay, we can't spin this.
5: Well, I do have something that I could bring up. But like shoes. Do you remember, Fiona, we went to the Bata Shoe Museum.
4: We did go to the Bata Shoe Museum. I love the Bata Shoe Museum in Toronto. It's near Bloor and Spadina, kind of near the ROM.
5: Yeah.
4: And it has a excellent permanent exhibition on about the history of shoes. And then when we were there, they had a exhibition on about Roman sandals that a professor at Western had taken out from like the Vinalanda dig in the north of England. So there was something, I'm not like a chemistry major, about the soil conditions at like near the Vinalanda dig that preserved a lot of organic material such as leather, which is what the shoes mm-hmm. were made out of. And I think that it's interesting to see how like some of the styles have not changed that much, that even though they were at the time created for practicality, they're what we would deem fashionable, like kind of like a woven sandal look in the north of England. So I don't know.
5: So not to embarrass you, but when we went, that was not the exhibition that was on.
4: Okay,
5: I think you went there with somebody else.
4: Okay, I was just like speaking for the radio here. I wasn't, okay, I'm okay. Like I called out. So what?
5: Just kidding. But what I was going to bring up is that it's quite interesting. When we went, they had a forensics casing on.
4: Oh, and they had the cowboy one as well.
5: Yes. And so it was kind of interesting to see how shoes and looking specifically at soles and what gets left over by debris can honestly mm-hmm. help discover so many things. And I think even in relation to what you're talking about with the Roman sandals and what they found is that shoes have a very important, they're almost like they're part of your life, even though you don't realize it.
4: Shoes are the soles of your feet.
5: They are. Ha ha ha ha ha.
4: Yeah, think about it. Okay. But yeah, I think that highly recommend going to the Bata Shoe Museum. We had like discounted tickets.
5: It's $8 for students, I believe.
4: Yeah, highly recommend.
5: And 12 if you're not a student, so you know, pretty good.
4: Yeah, I would say so. But they also had a like cowboy and Western media exhibit on, which I thought was cool as well. Like how something that was seen as like undesirable was then turned into something very expensive and fashionable mm-hmm. and the ways that cowboy boots, I mean, going back to what we were talking at the beginning of our little segment here, turned from something that, I don't know, Elvis would never be seen in into something that he was spending lots of money on. So,
5: and here's the thing, we got the whole history of it, and also now we're experiencing it. Like you said, we're experiencing that mm-hmm. rise of the trendiness of cowboy boots, which in reality, they're meant to be, you're on a farm, you put your foot into some, like, pig mud, and that's the point of that boot. It's supposed to protect you from it, not necessarily be that trendy, cute boot that you wear to a concert, which is what mm-hmm. it's become.
4: Yeah. In terms of other shoe signaling, I think that, like, something that I didn't really realize about getting Doc Martens, maybe because I got them when I was first 14 years old, it's definitely a signal, and the way that you wear them, and there's like the lace code. Is there any shoes that you wear that you think signal something?
5: So I actually fell for the propaganda from my roommates regarding Uggs.
4: Oh.
5: Yes, the infamous Uggs. You see them everywhere on campus, whether they're the short, the long, the mediums. And yeah.
4: What was it? The ones, I forget what they're called, but they're like slippers that don't have a back. And I see people walking around with them on campus. And I'm like, how do you keep those clean?
5: The thing is, and it's quite funny, especially when we hit that winter time, which, you know, the weather's dropped. So I was going to say that it wouldn't be too long, but it seems like we're getting the cold. We're going to see the Uggs very soon.
4: Equinox. First day of fall. Yay.
5: first day of UGG wears, I think, to be honest.
4: Yeah.
5: But it's quite interesting that people don't necessarily take care of their UGGs properly either. Like, I know my roommate always makes sure we get, like, a protective spray and we brush them. And I make sure, you know, they're an expensive pair. But sometimes, like, I'm sitting there and, you know, every girl in my class has UGGs on, occasionally a guy too. And the water stains are quite awful. They're usually the short ones that aren't really protecting your feet whatsoever from, like, the snow. And as much as I love my UGGs, I'm not wearing them in minus 25 with 4 feet of snow.
4: No. I think that, well, UGGs were developed in Australia to wear after you went surfing. So, like, that's the perfect weather when it's, like, there's no snow on the ground and you're cold, but it's warm out. And I think that it's almost a status symbol to say, look, I have these $250 shoes that I'm going to let get destroyed because I'm going to buy another one next season. But that's also such a waste of materials because, like, lamb skin can last such a long time. And yeah, we should be maintaining our shoes. Take your shoes to a cobbler.
5: Do take them to a cobbler. To be honest, there's so many, it's kind of feeds in shoes in general can feed into this, like, waste mentality that we have in fast fashion. It's like my mom, for example, has a pair of heels that she's loved for the past 30 years and she's just had it fixed and she's keeping them in a bag and she's like, I'm going to bring them one day. And my dad sort of, like, just chuck them out. And she's like, nope, I'm going to find, like, a really good cobbler and he's going to fix or she's going to fix my shoe. And I'm like, you know what? Good for you.
4: Radhika Ram says cobblers can be women.
5: They can they not, Fiona? Can they not?
4: I'm teasing you. But I guess kind of like the overconsumption of shoes. I'm watching Sex and the City right now, and I guess it's sort of been in popular media, I would say, in the last, I don't know, 30, 40 years, that a successful, well-dressed woman has different shoes for each outfit.
5: Yeah.
4: And not to, like, be the shoe police, but do we need that? Like, I wear the same 2 to 3 pairs of shoes all the time.
5: So I have a lot of shoes, and it's actually a very, very big issue within my university house because I like to use the upstairs closet for shoes. And also because I have the smallest room and I have one of the smallest rooms, so I don't have room in my room for my shoes, so I keep them up there. And the thing is, I think my roommates are just jealous because they don't have my foot size, so they can't borrow my shoes.
4: My roommates are jealous of my small feet. You heard it here.
5: Well, Fiona and I have the same foot size, so
4: you know what? It's actually funny. Share. I'm almost 5'8", and you're 5'2"?
5: Yeah, roughly.
4: Yeah.
5: So it's kind of crazy. We have the same foot size. But I feel like, here's the thing, I'm not a big fashionista. I don't have a lot of, like, clothes necessarily that I go through. Nothing too trendy. But the one thing I really do like are shoes. Even though I probably only have, like you said, like, the couple that I wear for, like, on a routinely basis, there's some heels. My favorite pair of heels are these beautiful Aldo heels that I got for prom that have a gold snake that wrap around them.
4: I've seen those. I like them a lot.
5: And they're so comfortable, too. And I just, like, you know, sometimes you just have a shoe and I just see it and I'm like, wow. Like, I was thinking about it on my walk to school today, how I would love to just have either a pair of, like, red slipper sneakers almost. Like, some kind of sneaker or slipper that I could wear and they could be, like, my statement shoe and I could pretend like I'm Dorothy, even though, like, traditionally it's the silver.
4: Take me to Oz. And it's...
5: Click, click, click.
4: The Seeps.
5: Oh, click, click, click, click, click, click, click.
4: Speaking of, we were talking about this. So I was out downtown last weekend, and I felt like I was one of the only people without knee-high boots, black knee-high boots. They've definitely made a resurgence since I was back from exchange.
5: I would, not necessarily, maybe, maybe. I'm feeling old because I don't necessarily remember what was going on in our first year.
4: Yeah, we're both in fourth year.
5: Yeah, we're unk at this point. But it definitely last year, the long knee-high boots, like, everyone has a pair. Like, one of our friends jokes that they're government issued when you turn 18 at this point, because it does seem like once it's the shoe to have once you come to university. And even like when I was, like, back home and I went out necessarily, it was the number one thing that people were wearing is, like, you always see those long boots, which I don't really know where that trend came from, but honestly, I don't think it's something that ever really went away. It's kind of like a staple.
4: It's like the go-go boots of the 1960s. Yeah. My granny wore white go-go boots, and whenever I would wear something that was like a little bit risque, she lived with us for years, and my dad would be like, oh, I don't know, Fiona, I don't know if you can wear that. My granny would be like, I wore that in the 1960s. I wore skirts so short I couldn't sit down. And it's like, I couldn't even bend over. And it's like, yeah, you go, granny. The girls have been out.
5: They have been. They have been out. And you know the other thing that I've... One thing that I will say about boots, which is like, maybe it's a controversial take, but I think genuinely people need to learn maybe how to walk in them sometimes.
4: Yes.
5: I'm scared.
4: Practice before you have a couple
5: please,
4: drinks.
5: Please, please, please. Because sometimes like I was taught to walk in heels at a young age, and I sometimes just look at girls and I'm like, you're going to roll your ankle. Guys too. Like, you guys are going to roll your ankles. Like, please just like spend like 10 minutes with a YouTube video and protect those feet.
4: Strut. Walk the walk.
5: Walk the walk. Honestly, yeah. I believe that everyone has that capability. You know, shoulders back, hips forwards, and then strut.
4: One of my friends had to learn how to model walk in heels for a fashion show he was part of. And like, it takes work. It takes practice. I have not really done. So, yeah.
5: My mom used to say that they used to make her walk to that Enigma song with like the church. Do you know that one?
4: No.
5: Okay, well,
4: we'll play it on the next show.
5: Yeah, we'll play it on the next show. You'll get to hear that. Yeah. But it's definitely something that takes a lot of work. But it's also so important for your feet care. The other thing is people should, if you're wearing those boots all day, like, put insoles in.
4: Yeah.
5: No one is blaming you. No one's looking inside your boot, okay? Mm-hmm. Protect your feet. Make sure you roll your ankles out, because your feet, genuinely, we don't respect our feet enough, like, truly. Mm-hmm. As a dancer, like, there's a lot of pain that goes down there, and I think sometimes we take for granted what we have. So your shoes are genuinely so important. So, so important.
4: Speaking to taking care of your feet, pedicures. Like, in the summer, I was thinking about this because, like, my mom and all of her friends and everybody, like, my grandma's age all gets, like, bi-weekly pedicures in the summer. And I don't know any of my friends that do that.
5: I mean, I don't particularly like pedicures. And I know that, but that's just like, I don't like other people touching my feet, to be fully honest.
4: Yeah.
5: But I also know that a lot of people don't exactly agree with pedicures because they don't like, there's like some cleanliness, hygiene issues apparently with them. But also, I think girls have gotten to a point where they kind of take care of like, their feet themselves is the best way to say it. Like, it's a lot easier to paint your toenails than do like gel and shellac. Like, that's what you're, what you, or not shellac, but gel and acrylic, which is, I think, where more people are want to spend their money. And also, I feel like I don't see people in sandals as much.
4: That's what I was going to say, is that none of my shoes are open toed.
5: Yeah.
4: That it's almost considered uncouth, I would say. Mm-hmm. If you're like going to Delilah's on a Thursday Ivy night, no one has their toes out.
5: But also, you don't want to have your toes out because somebody's going to step on your foot inevitably.
4: Someone's going to step on your foot. It's unfair.
5: And the other thing is, really, like, I mean, we live in Canada. There's only 4 months, seriously. Like, maybe, let's say if we're stretching it five, like May to September, that you could be wearing open toe shoes.
4: Yeah. In terms of like, going into the winter, we have, I think we're going to talk for another like 2 minutes. What boots are you wearing? I have a pair of Sorels.
5: Oh, I have, I don't even know what they are. They're not like a name brand, but it was last year when I had to start walking to class, and it was the 3 feet of snow I was walking in. I ditched the Uggs and I put on these boots, and I was like, wow, this is what winter boots are like. Again, my feet are warm. So those will be the boots that I'm wearing. I fear they're just normal black winter boots.
4: I was thinking about this in terms of like the aestheticization of impractical shoes that you're wearing that are not doing the job, ergo the cowboy boots.
5: Yeah.
4: At St. Andrews, where I was studying abroad, they had this thing called the welly ball, where everybody wears like welly boots, like big tall rain boots to go party in the mud.
5: Okay.
4: So you wear like suits and dresses to go like wear welly boots, which would have been used for like farming. It's interesting that like it's kind of the reverse at Western in terms of the, like, you wear impractical shoes for a job that you need done. Like, we get a lot of snow. We need actual winter boots.
5: Which is kind of funny also that you bring up Wellingtons, because I believe the last time I wore them, I was in grade six.
4: Yeah.
5: So it's like, nobody wears rain boots.
4: We should be splashing in puddles, though. If
5: we
4: I get a pair
5: be.
4: Of wellies, I'm going to be in a puddle.
5: Maybe that's what we'll do. That's the boot. That's the next boot that we'll get. We'll get a pair of Wellingtons.
4: Yes. They are a lot of money, though. Like the Hunter boots.
5: You can get them at Canadian Tire for like for like $40. Yeah.
4: Maybe. I think that could be a good idea. I think that we're going to wrap this up. Thanks for tuning in to Shoegaze for Days shoe episode. If you have any other thoughts on shoes, you can text in to 519-661-3600. I haven't really been looking at it, but yeah, I'd love to hear your thoughts. Maybe we can include it in a future episode. Mm-hmm. So this is Fiona

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0: 94.9 Radio Western, you are tuned in to Outside the Frame, London's only movie talk show. My name is Elijah.
1: I'm Maddie.
2: I'm Mike.
3: I'm Dalton.
0: And we're here to talk to you about film and the culture that surrounds it, as we do every single week. If you'd like to take part in the conversation, feel free to send us a text, 519-661-3600. That is 519-661-3600. We have a packed episode to get through today, because generally we talk about a few movies every episode.
1: Yeah.
0: We have a lot of movies to talk about today.
2: I mean, I don't know if we're going to get to all of them.
0: We absolutely won't. Especially because
2: there was 42.
0: Yeah.
2: Is that it?
1: Yeah. Nice number.
2: Was the
1: final total?
0: For all of us, eh?
2: I think.
1: Nice.
2: Ooh,
0: my God.
2: We're tiffing.
0: We're tiffing today.
2: But yeah, dude.
0: The reason we can't get to all the 42 movies and talk about all of them is because right after this, right after our time is over at 7 p.m., we have to head over to

0: The Holy Diver for movie trivia night.
1: Oh, I thought we were just grabbing drinks after.
2: I mean, we could also do that. Yeah.
0: We could feasibly grab drinks. And
1: but also, there's going to be trivia.
0: Yeah, we also have some trivia to run today. So, first one of the new school term, I suppose.
2: And one year anniversary.
0: Exactly.
1: Happy anniversary to us.
0: We did it. We did it. We made it 1 year. And people don't hate us. I'm so happy.
1: And I still think...
3: they don't tell us.
0: Yeah, true. Yeah.
1: When I walk over with Dalton every week, I'm still like, there's going to be four people there.
0: Oh, yeah.
1: And then there never
2: and
1: is.
2: Every time we're surprised.
1: There never is. So thank you for everybody that's been coming out for the last year to check it out. Even if it was just one time, that's cool.
0: Yeah.
1: And still if you don't know about it, it's the third Tuesday of every month, right? At Holy Diver.
2: 8 p.m.
1: Yep. Good prizes.
0: Great prizes.
1: Yep. I do want to point something out that I was thinking about on the drive over here. So you know how, like, if people have been following along with this show with the last couple of months over the summer, we've always had headphone issues for the last couple of months, or last couple episodes, right? There's been some headphone issues around around this town, right?
0: There have
1: been. So we've had some pretty hilarious starts to the episodes where the headphones just aren't working, right? So I wanted to pose this question to you, Elijah, and well, and then I mean, just because you're across from me, and then if any psychology majors want to write in and tell me what's wrong with me, that would be fantastic. Okay. So the question is that it happened like what, 3-4 times like in a row, right?
3: Yeah.
1: And it seemed to happen with my headphones more often than anyone else's, right? There was like a couple of times where like, I think it was last week or 2 weeks ago, not last week, but a couple of weeks ago, where mine just was like cutting it. So the question I have for you, Elijah, is what's your your first thought when that happens, say 3 times in a row, what's your first thought? Like, is it annoyance of the...
0: No.
1: Like, what's
3: I got to get more subtle at, you know, sabotaging.
1: No. Like, if that happens to you, like, that's what I'm saying. If you were
0: like
1: in my seat.
0: I was in your position.
1: Yeah, and it happened like 3 times in a row or whatever. What your first thought is what? Annoyance? Why aren't these working? Would that be like...
3: Sabotage.
0: Yeah. It would be that, like, yeah, someone's pulling something on me, you know? Yeah, that would probably be
1: or someone's messing with me. Right?
0: Yeah, that would probably be mine.
1: See, you know what's kind of weird? Is my first thought is, like, I'm the problem. Like,
2: you
1: like,
2: just
1: yeah,
2: sat
1: that's
2: down and put them on. You're like, I did something.
3: I did
2: wrong.
3: This.
1: 100%. I'm not joking. I'm 100% serious.
0: That is not psychologically healthy.
1: No, it's absolutely not. But that's what I'm saying. If you're in psychology or whatever, and you want to
3: text in, diagnose
1: me that why on something that is pretty dumb and like doesn't really mean anything. My first thought is like, oh, there's something like I'm doing something wrong. Like obviously my setup like is because even like afterwards you like put it on you're like well it's not that like I don't know it's and I'm like okay well it's obviously like I'm doing something wrong here right but that's how I think
0: with that in mind
1: isn't that weird though
0: how are they today
1: they're great
0: fantastic
1: nice. We've won
0: okay
1: yeah
0: that is weird but like I mean, get it. I've been there. It hasn't been headphones, but it's been there.
1: Yeah.
0: You know, so it's something like I have to tell someone to shush in a movie theater, and I'm like,
2: yeah,
0: oh,
2: I
0: now
2: feel
0: I feel bad.
2: Yeah.
0: Even though they're the ones interrupting me and everybody else in there.
1: Yeah, this is like, again, a more specific, like, there's no way that I could be responsible for this.
0: Sure.
1: But my first thought is always that I am responsible for that.
3: Yeah, I'll support you. I think it is your problem.
1: Okay, cool.
3: I think you are doing it.
2: It's been Dalton the whole time.
1: See, the difference there with that example is that you're initiating that content. I'm not doing any, like, there's no way that would be my, like, that makes no sense.
0: Right.
1: Yet, that's still, I'm like, oh, I must be, it's my fault that I'm wearing them weird or something.
2: Like we
1: it's
2: said,
1: my
2: just
1: fault.
2: Text in.
0: I have a couch in my office, so we can unpack this later, you know, just like
1: I think
0: therapy
1: it
0: style.
3: Tonight, because we got trivia.
0: Yeah. We got trivia tonight.
1: We do have a few movies to get through.
2: Yes,
0: we have quite a few.
1: Mm-hmm.
0: So I don't know where we want to start. Maybe we'll do this chronologically, okay? Because, actually, you know what? Before we start this, I do want to thank you, Mike, because I certainly would not have seen the movies that I saw without your help. So I do want to thank you so much for giving us the opportunity to see a lot of these movies. That meant a lot. I've only been to TIFF once before this, and it wasn't even close to the experience that I had this time.
1: No, I mean, we saw each other for, what, 5 minutes when you got there?
0: We walked from one theater to the next, and then I had to leave.
1: Yeah.
3: I waited in line with you for a couple minutes for something.
0: That's right.
3: And then... the line moved pretty quick.
1: But both you, yeah. you guys both had similar experiences in the sense of like doing those multiple movies, yeah. like one after another.
2: And it was just like, hey, are you down? Like it's happening. And yeah, I'm like, yeah. Well, yeah. Like yeah, that's course. Why we're here.
0: Yeah. So. Yeah.
1: I mean, I was even able to grab a couple of tickets for Friday night
2: yeah.
1: that came my way. And we were already had our Friday set. So Dalton and I couldn't go to anything past like 8:30-ish, 9 o'clock.
2: But
1: so,
2: you know who could.
1: So I just messaged Maddie. I was like, hey, are you in town? Are you able to make this? And it happened to be the stunt driver premiere. And,
2: yep.
1: and so like Maddie got to see 4 movies even. So
0: yep. Nice.
1: But I mean, it's interesting because you guys had the 1 day or 1.25 days yeah, yeah. or whatever experience. Dalton had the six day mm-hmm. experience.
2: Insane.
1: And then I had the 9 day experience.
2: Yeah, you guys
1: right?
2: were really, you were seeing a lot of movies back to back to back.
1: Right. And
3: very little sleep.
1: I mean, Dalton kind of got eased into it too because you did a 1 day last year, which was a quick in and out.
3: Yeah.
1: Right.
3: I did three movies.
1: Yeah. And you just popped in for the day and then popped right back out.
3: Yeah.
1: This year, however, like going from 1 to 6 is a lot.
3: Yeah, and considering my first day started at 4 a.m. and ended at like 2 a.m.
2: Yes.
1: That's how my first like extended TIFF stay started as well. Was super early, and I've talked about it on the show that my first movie was Zone of Interest. It was the first film I saw.
2: It's a great way to kick it off.
1: Without sleeping at all since like 2 a.m., 3 a.m. I left my house. So, I mean, it's definitely a marathon, not a sprint mm-hmm. when you're there for an extended period of time, but mm-hmm. it is cool. You know, that there's a lot of movies, which kind of segues me into kind of what I wanted to put to the group. And, you know, some people, if you listen to other movie podcasters or shows, they've been talking about the TIFF experience. And, you know, it's hard for me, and I don't know how you guys feel, but I can be super critical about the stuff. You know, certain things, right? Sorry.
0: Wow.
2: It's Mr. Tim calling air. You. Yeah.
3: Cameron Bailey.
1: And maybe I will say some of the things that I think didn't work as well this year than years past. However, I was also thinking, aside from the headphone thing when I was driving over here, like, it is weird to like criticize something that's like super awesome.
2: It's like,
1: you know what I mean?
2: It's like the Olympics of movies.
1: It is.
2: You know what I mean? Like you go to the village and you see all the people you want to see and
1: exactly.
2: you do the thing you want to do. And it's a pretty incredible experience.
1: It is. And like, yeah, I mean,
3: there's some frustrating things.
2: Sure.
1: Was again, like being there for an extended period of time, there's annoyances.
2: Mm-hmm.
1: And I would say like even downright like, hey, they should stop doing this. This is stupid.
2: Sure.
1: However, like sort of zooming out, it's like Dalton and I, like, we're there for work. So that's pretty insane that we get
3: there's
1: to
3: worse
1: just,
3: things you can do for a job.
1: And we're like, oh, yeah. I mean, it is insane to, like, wake up every morning at 6 or 7 in the morning, hustle for tickets, go in for a coffee, sit down at a movie at 8 a.m. Yeah. or 8:30 a.m.
3: Especially if that movie is, like a three-hour foreign film at, like, 8 in the morning. You
0: that's
3: like
0: all conversations. Yeah.
2: Yep.
3: It's a bit rough.
1: And it's not, and it's day 4 of 8, you know what I mean, or 9. So, like, it is, quote-unquote, work in that sense. But it's also, like, pretty awesome that we just get to like watch movies and
0: mm-hmm. hell yeah,
3: watch movies, and go to world premieres,
1: go to world premieres,
3: like
1: all these movies that aren't out and do it for work. Like we are like, and you guys were deemed part of the team.
0: We were
1: as to sort of checking
3: deputized.
1: Out.
0: We were
1: deputized so that we could see even more films this year, which kind of speaks to like. Which I'm so glad I said this to Moira, our boss at the Highland, the owner at the Highland. I said I was so thankful to have Dalton there this year.
0: Oh yeah,
1: and then the extent it was to have you guys there because they're like I could not have navigated
2: that
1: alone like I could have 3 or 4 years ago with how the schedule was laid out. And so we were able to. I think the only big one that we all missed was Possible Love.
2: Mm-hmm. Yeah,
1: in terms of like sort of big, sort of noisy potential
3: target film.
2: Right. Yeah.
1: But
0: well, it also gives
1: everything else like we saw like so many things.
0: And like not only does it give you like the opportunity to spread it out, but it also gives there are movies those three-hour foreign films that are all conversation, Mike, you don't want to be at those.
1: Well, personally, no,
0: no
1: I don't.
0: But like,
1: no.
0: But like, so, but yeah, you know, Dalton's a lover of long movies,
1: right?
0: So, like, yeah, you know, you can send. So we like spreading it out also enables people to have like a better experience.
1: That's
0: at
1: right.
0: The
1: well, and I can
0: well.
1: Get more things done. I
0: for sure.
1: went to more meetings this year and went to more things mm-hmm. events this year. Typically, like even in years past, like the like my first year, I think I just had like one meeting or something, mm-hmm. and that's it. Like. Whereas this, we were like meeting every day. I had meetings, or we were going to some event, or invited somewhere, which is part of the, like Dalton got to experience some of the cool stuff there, mm-hmm. like in the evening times where there's after parties and stuff like that.
2: And there's pop ups on the street too, and other
1: oh, totally.
2: Things going on.
0: A yeah. Criterion store that just opened yeah. up. Like yeah. they really make it a whole city, like not really citywide event, but like downtown
2: they
0: Toronto.
2: Down the
0: they yeah, they shut down a lot of the streets. They incorporate yep. other stores into
1: for,
0: it. So
1: for the whole weekend, yeah. you can just walk wherever down sort of Festival Street. And,
3: By the end of the week, I was in a bit of a daze, and I just started walking in like across the street because I've been doing it all weekend. I was like, "Oh, there's like cars coming."
2: Yeah.
3: I've been so used
2: you're
3: to just like you can
2: Toronto.
3: Just walk wherever you want, you mm-hmm. know. And then
0: try that
3: because they
0: London.
3: Also have like fences where all like the celebrities come in, and they'll like temporarily block off the street.
1: Yep.
3: For when people come in,
0: mm-hmm.
3: and I was like, "Oh, when it's open and it's free, you're like you can catch a break, you can cut down there." So I just walked out and I was like, "Oh, there's like traffic.
1: You're
3: gonna
1: get hit by
2: yeah.
1: a car.
2: Yeah, you gotta watch yeah. out."
0: Yeah, especially in Toronto.
3: Yeah.
1: So the question, and maybe this is a good place to start, because like and then we can kind of dive in from there.
0: Sure.
1: Unless you have somewhere, but I wanted to kind of get a general feeling of like, you know, like some of the, I wanted to kind of set the stage
0: of course.
1: Like how awesome it is without,
2: yeah.
1: I want to give it a little bit of hope.
0: Before you dig in oh, and just
1: because
0: rip it wow. apart.
1: Because
0: limb
1: later
0: from limb.
1: I might be somewhat critical of things, but, which I think are valid. Like, I think there are things that they do really need to like
0: sure.
1: look at it, but
3: yeah, you're still waiting for your pass.
1: Still
2: haven't got it.
1: Still don't have a pass. So my question, maybe we can start to my left with Maddie, is like the highlight of the time that you were there. What was the like highlight?
2: Well, I'll just say to start, this was my first TIFF ever.
1: Mm-hmm.
2: I've been to the city before, but we didn't do a proper screening when we went for school. So this was my first time like in the theaters.
1: Yeah, yeah.
2: And I just kept saying how smooth the experience was for
1: yes.
2: me. I know I wasn't doing the on the ground, like getting the tickets and everything.
1: Yeah, but the
2: but
1: walking
2: once you're
1: in,
2: there,
1: if you have a ticket and you're going to a thing,
3: they move it along.
2: We showed up for Stunt Driver and I'm like, where's the line? And Dalton's like, you just walk in. I'm like, what do you mean you just walk in? Like, there was no line. We just went up. You have your seat already ready for you.
1: Yep.
2: Volunteers are super helpful.
0: Yeah.
1: Volunteers
2: in the right
1: still
2: direction.
1: This year are the best. The best. Like, they're so helpful.
0: Yeah.
2: So
0: yeah.
2: just the fact that I was like not stressed at the actual, like it didn't feel like cattle being herded,
1: no.
2: if that makes sense.
1: Yeah.
2: Like some other times when I go to Toronto, I'm just like, there's too many people. I can't get out of my seat. Like I can't use the washrooms. I can't go to concession. Where for TIFF, I was like, I can just kind of like mosey around and just like
1: mm-hmm.
2: get settled in and ready to go. So I think that alone, like the experience of the film festival, I was very surprised how smooth it was.
1: And it's so spread out and there's so many screenings and so mm-hmm. many things happening. Like in terms of the actual logistics of like they also don't really start late.
2: Mm-hmm.
1: Like they,
2: they're set to a schedule.
0: Punctual.
1: Because if they do like with the Q&As and stuff, like for example, like Stunt Driver or any of the other like premieres that you go to, there's usually Q&As. There's usually unless it's a late film. But even if it's a late film, like Midnight Madness will happen at the Visa screening room or Royal Alexandra. So it's
2: long.
1: Like they have to like move on to the next thing. So everything is very like. Like definitely moves ahead, and that's one of the positives for sure. Is because it feels so big, but it's also like
2: to jump on that as well. Because I got the tickets for Stunt Driver, I got an extra one also, so I got to bring my cousin Lizzie. So that was just super cool that I got to share that experience because she had also never been to TIFF. So that was kind of like. That was a really awesome experience to have for my first movie at TIFF.
0: Does Lizzie also like movies a lot? Or
2: she does, but she I think was a little like. Wouldn't go and see four a day kind of thing.
0: No.
2: But was like, this is super cool. Like, I'm glad that I got to go and see the movie with you too. So,
0: that's amazing.
2: Yeah.
1: Well, I will point out too with Maddie, like, this isn't your first festival experience.
2: No. So, I've been to festivals.
1: Yeah. So you kind of know.
2: Yeah, but even like, when I went to Austin, like, you had to wait in lines. Like, it was long.
1: We waited in many lines.
3: Yeah.
1: But what I'm saying is, though, that you've, like, the festival experience, there is something like, you know, similar to,
2: yeah, comparable to,
1: yeah, yeah, is like, okay, here's what I'm saying. Like, you've seen three movies in a day or four, yes, movies, yes, in a day, and know what that feels like, or mm-hmm, going back to back on a movie where you, yeah, have 10 minutes in, yeah, between.
2: No,
1: or whatever,
2: I was in
1: so.
2: The Saturday, I, yeah, was back to back to back, same, yeah, theater, three in a row. So I was,
0: oh,
2: just
0: nice,
2: like,
3: same theater, too.
2: Yeah, yeah.
0: That makes it a bit easier, right? Like,
2: it's like a rotating, like, you're just in and out the door, though, when you're getting back in.
1: Yeah,
3: it's
1: but
3: a little harder if you're like, you're at
2: one
3: Scotiabank, and then you're like, in 10 minutes, you have a movie at Royal Alexandra, yeah, and then it's,
0: ooh,
3: like,
0: that's rough.
3: It's, no, like the probably the farthest.
2: Yeah,
3: ones
2: we had like one half hour break where Dalton and I grabbed food, and that's like the most I saw him the whole time. So.
3: Yeah.
2: Yeah,
3: yeah, yeah, that was, I think it was the only time I saw you.
2: I saw you on the Friday, very briefly.
3: Wasn't that the Friday?
2: Nope, that, nope, was the Saturday. Was He's the... still in a daze about it all.
3: Yeah.
0: Dalton, do you have a highlight for you, for yourself?
3: A highlight?
0: You because you had this, you had the second longest out of all of us.
2: Yeah.
0: So
2: yeah.
0: What was the highlight of yours?
3: That's a great question. You know, it's walking into a movie and not knowing a lot about it.
1: That's
3: and
1: cool.
3: And then being very pleasantly surprised. I mean, it goes both ways. Because sometimes you go see a movie that you don't know anything about and then it's terrible.
0: Mm-hmm. Right.
3: But there was a handful of shows where I just kind of quickly looked at what's playing around that time. You either heard the name, you recognize an actor, you recognize something, and you go, okay, I'll go check that one out. And I had several of my favorite movies that I saw at the festival were that experience of 10 a.m., I'm just picking something to see.
1: Yeah.
3: And then it all day you're buzzing about that one movie, you know, and or the entire run, the rest of the time you're there. It's like just that surprise is nice. Because, like, for us, I think if we didn't say we didn't go to this festival, we would hear the buzz. We would know exactly mm-hmm. what movies are worth seeing and which ones aren't. So having
1: there's a lot there that takes a while to come out or yeah. they yeah, don't come out sure. or whatever.
3: Well, like last year, I went and saw Train Dreams was one of my mm-hmm. shows. And there was no word of mouth about it yet. Right.
0: Right.
3: It was Mike grabbed me the ticket because he's like, there's trains in the title. You know, it's like, you know, it's a running bit we have. And then even at my screening, it was the premiere, so it wasn't like, you know, sometimes you go to, well, this year Mike and I did a lot of press and market screenings.
0: Yeah.
3: So it's not open to the general public. But this one, it was, they sold tickets, it was open to the general public, and it wasn't very busy. And then after that screening, the word of mouth blew up.
1: Yeah. Yeah.
3: The following screening was sold out, and then it got nominated for Best Picture. So it's... You know, I had that experience last year, and I got to have that experience again this year of not really knowing what you're walking into and being won over by the movie.
0: Nice.
3: Yeah.
0: That's always a great feeling, you know, yeah. like just because it's so rare. Like you said, it's so rare that we get to do that. Even with just regular releases, mm-hmm. You get trailers and then the more like especially with some. I find Warner Brothers is particularly bad for this. The more trailers they release, the
3: yeah,
0: more
3: by the
0: movie
3: third trailer, it's, they tell it. You everything.
0: Exactly. Yeah. So being able to go in completely blind
3: I mean,
0: to a lot of these
3: movies. Some of these don't even have posters.
0: Yeah.
3: Have
0: no posters. No trailers. Yeah.
1: Nothing.
0: Yeah.
3: No planned release date. No one even owns the movie.
2: Yeah. Yeah.
3: You know? It's...
1: Well, Dalton hit on something, too, that I think what I learned, like I always learn something every year at TIFF in terms of how to navigate TIFF. Mm-hmm. And what I learned last year that really, like I really stuck to this year was like having a good balance between you don't want to be locked into your schedule.
0: Yeah.
1: But also you can't just go in blind.
2: Sure.
1: And you have to find that like, because Dalton was saying like some, like there was times where it was like, well, what's playing around? Like, what? Because we had a press markets pass, so we could go into those screenings without a ticket, and because our pass gets them in. So there's lots of variables that would lead us into a space where Dalton would be like, okay, what's playing in the next 30 to 40 minutes yeah. that I could yeah. catch? And it's not like you're watching the trailer, reading up all about it. It's literally like you
3: you're
1: look at
3: the
1: photo. The
2: you get a log mm-hmm. line,
1: you,
2: maybe.
1: You get a quick log line of two, and it's like, okay, that looks interesting.
2: Yep.
1: And then
3: or you
1: go
3: see
1: and
3: an
1: see
3: actor
1: that.
3: In it.
1: You see an actor or whatever. And how that, like for us, like we can get tickets or and into screenings a few different ways. And one mm-hmm. of them is that's last minute is through our gracious distributors in here yes. in Canada. Mm-hmm. And so, but they're only allotted, every year they get allotted less and less tickets.
0: Right. Mm-hmm.
1: A lot of films are in high demand.
0: Mm-hmm.
1: And so you know, there's there, you know, there, and there's a lot of people that are looking for tickets, obviously. So sometimes we get lucky, sometimes we don't. There's also same day tickets as well. So yeah. I was able to, which is how you guys were able to get into the screenings you did. But that's not a guarantee.
0: Right.
1: Right. Excuse me. So all I'm saying is that that's why, like, it's not, when Dalton was talking about that, it's not like we're just going in blind on a Friday being like, well, I wonder what we're going
2: to
1: see.
2: Yeah, you
1: have
2: to have a bit of a structure.
1: We spent a couple of, like, sessions going, like, one at my place, one at Chucky's, obviously. Yeah. Like, really getting to know the schedule, having backups.
3: We had our own schedules, and then but basically then you kind of throw them out the window at certain points.
1: Of like, okay, well, we were able to get into this movie, so that means we don't have to go and see that movie the next day at the press market, so what else is happening on that
3: or
1: day?
3: Or we couldn't get tickets to a certain one, you know.
1: So, but that what I learned last year is, like, my first couple years, my personal, I was like, I really, just because of the way that the schedule was back for whatever it was, 4 or 5 years ago, I really made a really good set plan and kind of followed through on that, just because it was so overwhelming, like, to be alone and, like, to try and see that many movies. It was so overwhelming. But after a couple of years being there last year, I really had much more of a loosey-goosey, like, vibe to it, where I was like, I knew the schedule well, but also I was able to, like, just change it on a whim. Yeah. And then you get those great experiences. I had them too, of the, like, walk-in.
2: Yeah.
1: And you don't know if it's going to be good or bad. Right. You know? So, Elijah, what about your – what was a highlight for you?
0: Honestly, mine's pretty quick because I have two, but they're both very quick. I used to work at Scotiabank Theater back when I lived in Toronto for a little bit. So this was the first time I'd been in Scotiabank Theater since working there.
1: It's crazy.
0: And that was a lot of fun because it looks almost the exact same. I think they have a VIP area now. Yeah. Which
3: little busier, though?
0: A little busy. But I worked there during the last TIFF. So, but this one, it still was busier than TIFF. Back in 2014, you know?
2: Yeah.
0: So it was just nice to see that place. It looks exactly the same. So that was cool. And I don't think I've ever seen three movies in a movie theater in one day. So that was the first time that had ever happened. I've seen two in a movie theater. I've seen more than three movies in a day for sure.
2: Yeah.
0: But in a theater, that was a different experience.
1: Technically
0: me,
1: different theaters too.
0: And different theaters.
2: Oh, you're bouncing around?
1: Yeah.
0: Just for two. Okay. So my first two were in the same theater. Then my third one was in a different theater, but still like navigating to that one. And luckily those two were pretty close. But I had time between my movies. So I had time to I had time to get like gelato in between.
2: Oh my God. Nice. Yeah. You're having a great time.
0: It was awesome. Yeah. It was a great
3: time. Did you get that? It was like the little corner. Like the, it's like
1: with the music with the little speaker out there.
3: It's like a little sliver of a building. Is it gelato?
0: Yeah,
1: is that where you got it?
0: Pretty sure we're thinking of the same place.
3: By Lightbox?
0: No, it's by Scotiabank.
1: Oh,
0: there's a spot by Scotiabank that I used to frequent it when it was still there.
3: There's another one that's like the opening is like a foot.
1: Literally like one person, it's like the width of the actual ice cream like freezer.
3: Yeah.
1: And they always have music out there. Yeah. It's right by Lightbox.
0: Quickly, do you have because we're gonna have to cut to commercial quickly, but do you have a highlight for you?
1: I think there's many highlights.
0: Of course.
1: I think in terms of like movies, I think for me it was probably seeing like Mike-san.
0: Yeah.
2: Mm-hmm.
1: So we saw the Bad Lieutenant Tokyo premiere. Mm-hmm.
3: We did see a movie in IMAX as well.
1: We did, which we'll talk about.
2: Wow.
1: But that was pretty cool.
3: Yeah, that was a really fun time.
1: Yeah, it was just like cool to be there for that kind of like, I don't know, people were so like gave him a standing ovation and it was that was kind of cool. Just like I love walking down like Festival Street and then you're almost guaranteed to see someone that you know if you've like been around for a hot minute. Mm-hmm. So I think that's kind of fun. Like you just never know who you're going to run into and you're like running between this screen to that screen to get into whatever. And you're just like, you just run into people. Like
3: we saw Brian so much. He was all over that place.
1: Oh, all over. Yeah. Shout out to Brian.
3: Yeah, we'll probably see him tonight.
0: We will.
1: Yeah.
0: We 100% will.
1: And so, like, that's always fun. I like the atmosphere. I like being out, especially over the weekend, like being out at night.
2: Yeah.
1: Is really cool. And just, like, the atmosphere.
3: It's bumping. You can't even move down.
2: They're having a party.
1: Yeah. Yeah. Oh, yeah. It's fun. And I think getting to a few more of the sort of after party slash like distributor stuff was fun. And those are some highlights for sure.
0: Nice. Yeah. That's awesome. Yeah. I'm glad everybody had a good time at this time because it's just like I always look forward to TIFF every year, and I didn't even I wasn't even going to it. So yeah, to actually be a part of it this year was
1: pretty cool.
0: Yeah. It was a lot of fun.
1: We're going to run the gam. Do you want to go to commercial
0: let's
1: now?
0: Let's go to an early commercial and then rip into the movies or at least some of our favorites, because we have 42. So mainly you two do.
3: Yeah,
0: but
3: maybe Mike and I can do like highlights, lowlights.
1: Yeah.
0: And yeah.
3: Then you and then we can talk about the ones you saw.
1: You know, we're still on air, I think, right now.
2: Yeah.
0: Oh, yeah.
1: Okay.
0: Yeah. Just we're doing just this. This is what good radio is. It's just like doing it on the fly, figuring out what your schedule is going to be like. So don't go anywhere. We're about to cut to a commercial break, but we'll be right back with the highlights and the lowlights of the programming at TIFF 2026. 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
0: Okay, 94.9 Radio Western. You're still tuned in to Outside the Frame, London's only movie talk show. 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
1: Toronto International Film and Television Festival.
3: Yeah, because they had TV shows.
2: They added
3: this
2: TV
3: year.
2: This year.
0: Ooh, right.
1: They had some last year too, but not as many.
2: Yeah, there's a few.
3: Yeah, because they had like a whole like...
0: panel or
3: no? It was like a what do you call it?
1: Like a sub series,
0: like a sub programming.
1: One of my big critiques of TIFF: no TV. Don't bring TV.
3: But like Khan has been doing TV for years as well.
2: Yeah,
3: it's just a thing now. I agree with you.
1: Don't do it.
3: Don't like it. But
1: I don't care what Khan's doing. Yeah. Don't do it.
0: Yeah.
2: But we're not Khan. Movies.
0: We did see movies.
1: Yeah, we saw movies.
2: Yes.
0: And so we're going to talk about some of them. We can start with you, Maddie.
2: Yeah.
0: Why not? Like, you saw four movies.
2: I did see four movies.
0: So which movies did you see, and what was your experience with them?
2: So I got to go to all four were world premieres, which means they all had Q&As on them.
0: Amazing.
2: And it also meant the audience...
1: Mike was cooking that day.
2: But it also meant, for the most part, nobody had seen these movies, other than maybe a couple days before.
3: Yeah.
2: But for the majority of them, the audience, this was the first time they had ever seen them, so they were reacting very strongly.
1: Yeah.
2: So I saw Stunt Driver, Closing Night, I saw I Play Rocky, and Your Mother. I liked all the movies I saw. None of them were bad. I had ones that I preferred over other ones, but overall, I had a pretty good TIFF in terms of like,
0: that's
2: movies.
0: A good lineup.
1: That's good. There's some crowd pleasers in there.
2: Yeah, like Stunt Driver and I Play Rocky are both like huge crowd pleasers. Like they're just getting people like clapping and excited and laughing the whole way through. And
1: I'm telling you, like you and I went to we sat together for the I Play
2: that
1: Rocky
2: was
1: premiere.
2: The most TIFF audience.
1: It was like a rock concert in there. Like it was crazy.
2: Every
1: dude.
2: Line. People were like, yeah.
1: Full applause break. The only one that I've ever experienced that was crazier than that, and then the movies aren't comparable but the experience was Amelia Perez.
2: Yeah.
1: Amelia Perez was insane.
2: The audience was
1: crazy. But this movie, it was like it was a little tempered until it
2: we
1: was
2: hit
1: getting
2: the point.
1: You said like the movie started cooking with the Rocky stuff and people just started full of applause breaks.
2: When
1: like,
2: he says I Play Rocky in the movie,
1: everyone went crazy.
2: Standing ovation.
1: He said the title.
2: he said it.
1: Like
2: Mike
1: multiple
2: kept pointing
1: times.
2: At the screen.
1: Oh yeah, I kept doing the
2: you're
1: right. Like at least for that audience, like that was probably the craziest audience, I think.
2: And runner-up for People's Choice Award, which we can talk about later, what did win. But it was one of those experiences, like, this is why you come to TIFF. Even if I'm not, like, cheering alongside every few seconds, the audience was so into it. Yeah. And like the girl two down from me, she was like, I don't think she had seen Rocky before because she was like shocked and she was so into it because it's essentially the making of Rocky, which means like it's telling a good story.
0: Yeah.
2: But if you've never seen Rocky, you're just like, well, this is a good story. Yeah. Like, well, yeah, it is. Like, so that one and Stunt Driver were both like big audience, lots of laughs.
1: Yep.
2: Closing Night was also like a dark comedy. So some parts of it kind of leaned more like melodrama and some leaned more humor. I don't know if that one quite towed the line as well for me. But some people are saying maybe Sarah Paulson might be getting some buzz around
1: Interesting.
2: But
1: and then Your Mother.
2: And then Your Mother.
1: You guys
2: was my favorite of the festival.
3: Yeah.
2: It's pretty incredible.
3: It's a wild movie.
2: Yeah, it's beautifully shot. Like, the cinematography of it is gorgeous.
1: There was a lot of talk around the fest on that movie.
2: Yeah.
1: A lot of people, like, on the street, people were like, hey, well, this movie rules.
3: I saw the first press and market screen, which was either a day or two before the premiere.
2: Yeah.
3: We have
0: what
3: like
0: is going on?
1: What is happening?
0: This is not in the studio.
2: No, like,
0: this
2: is not on the ceiling.
0: It's someone above us that is. It is
2: moving a chair.
0: It sounds like they're moving a dragon or something.
3: We
0: like
3: have rumbling.
1: Hey, students, we're trying to educate you on movies.
0: Yes,
3: anyway,
0: please.
3: I went to the first press and market screening of Your Mother, and that was one that I was thinking of when I said I didn't know a lot about it. I knew it had Mahershala Ali in it.
2: Yep.
3: And I knew the general, well, what I had heard were the words Muslim hitman.
2: Yes.
3: And
0: so just, sick.
1: You have me.
3: Yeah.
1: You've piqued my interest.
3: I was a little.
1: You piqued my interest.
3: I was still a little apprehensive because I'm like, that's not a full concept, you know?
1: It's not.
0: It is for
3: that's
0: me.
3: That's barely a character.
2: Oh, yeah. But
3: and
2: it
3: then
2: is.
3: I watched it with a couple friends of ours. Phil and Sam, so shout out to them.
1: Nice.
3: And we were, all three of us, blown away.
1: Yeah.
3: And then, it was funny because the crowd was, I mean, it was a press and market screening, so, yeah. But sometimes they get rowdy. And this one, it was like, people seemed like, okay, whatever. And then, but the rest of the day, everywhere I went, I heard somebody talking about
1: it. Yeah.
3: Yep. And that was when I was like, oh yeah, this one's going to be big. And it's still, after I saw it, my second day or third day?
2: Like
1: yeah,
2: that.
1: It was early, yeah.
3: And it was still my favorite of the festival.
2: It's That's also, awesome. Too, like, people did applaud when the title came up.
3: Yeah.
2: But I'm like, yeah. Actually, yes. This is one of those times where I'm like, everyone, you felt like you had to clap because it was so awesome.
3: The opening credits are phenomenal to that movie.
2: Like, it's a really, like, singular vision of a movie that it's a story that you have not seen before anywhere else, and it's just really well executed. Like, it's a super cool movie.
3: It's the team that was supposed to make Blade.
0: That is right.
2: It's got a little polish. It's got some action.
3: But it's it's very far from the Marvel realm of
2: things. They would never let them make this movie.
3: Yeah, I thought it was very good. Very unique.
2: Yes.
3: Like Maddie said, very well shot, very well written, had good music,
2: great acting.
3: The kids in the film are phenomenal. The movie balances so many different tones, and it does it very well. It was great.
2: Yeah.
0: Man, I was very, I texted you saying I was hitting levels of jealousy that I had previously never hit before, because I've been wanting to see, as soon as I found out, because I remember reading beforehand that the director and the writer and Mahershala Ali, they were supposed to be working on Blade together, and they found a way to incorporate what he had been training for with Blade into this movie.
1: Yeah. It's
0: I was sold.
1: It's great. It's a great pivot.
0: Yep.
1: And it comes out in towards the end of October. There is a world in which it comes to the Highland, but we're still trying to work out our fall schedule.
2: Yeah.
1: But this really tipped me over the top, at least me, like someone who's like trying to figure out what's in there, like to have two of you guys be like, no, this is like legit. Yeah. And then everyone we talked to was like, this is an awesome, awesome
3: pretty
1: movie.
3: Much most people who saw it. It was in their top movies.
1: Yeah.
2: And it's just like a very filmic experience. So I, like, not that any of the movies I saw were bad, but after this one started, I'm like, oh, we're watching like cinema tonight.
1: Yeah.
2: Like,
1: yeah.
2: This
1: is
2: happening
1: this
2: tonight.
1: Is a movie. This is why we come here.
2: Yeah.
1: This is a moving picture.
2: Yeah.
1: Elijah, what about you? What did you see? What was your experience like?
0: I didn't have a fun movie to start my time with.
1: I said, so it's so funny. I said to Elijah, I was like, listen, dude, I got you a ticket here. But it's, I don't know how early it was.
0: It was noon.
1: Noon.
0: Right. Or just past noon or something like that?
1: I was like, you're going to kick your day off. It's not going to be like
0: it's not a fun start to your day. Yeah.
1: But, you know, and we'll see about what I can do for you later in the day, but this is what I got for you.
0: And honestly, I was just happy to see movies. Like just like to come here and watch movies was fun.
1: For us this movie that you're about to speak of was on our list to see. So that's kind of how I was trying to what I was trying to grab tickets is like I didn't just randomly pick a movie. It was like, okay, what was on our list that we haven't seen or not going to see? Mm-hmm. Okay, I'll try for that. So that's how it came to Sisters, right? Was it Sisters?
0: Sisters, yeah. Hermanas, because it is from Spain. Sisters is it's a very close-knit family drama about two sisters who bring their families together to a cottage of sorts in Spain. And
1: everything's fine and normal.
0: Everything is fine at one point. And then all of a sudden, one of their kids... I know that's going crazy.
3: It's like a vacuum now.
2: The ceiling is coming.
0: It's like
2: they're
0: it's like they can hear us and they're purposely dragging things across now.
1: Yeah.
0: And one of their kids accuses one of the other sister's kids, one of their cousins, of some pretty heinous things.
2: Mm.
0: SA, if
2: like
0: you will.
2: A Thomas Vinterberg kind of deal.
0: Mm-hmm. And it was a tough watch because they don't shy away from
3: the topic.
0: The topic and especially there's a courtroom scene and so like
1: every movie
3: at TIFF this year
1: every
3: had a
1: movie
3: scene.
1: Had a courtroom scene
0: and so it was they get into it in the courtroom scene too but still not, like not a bad movie by any stretch of the imagination just like
1: that starts your day off
2: starts
1: in a certain way
0: so that was the first movie I saw but the next movie that I saw after that complete switch up it was. A delightful film that was nonstop energy the whole time. It's a movie called A Talent for Murder. Helen Mirren, Alden Ehrenreich, and Olivia Cooke are in this one.
3: I love Alden Ehrenreich.
0: He's awesome.
3: I love him so much.
0: And he's really good in this movie too, as are the other two, Helen Mirren and Olivia Cooke. They're both good in this. The movie basically just about Alden Ehrenreich plays like a publishing intern who has to go convince Helen Mirren, who's the author of the Ripley novel series. And to make a fifth one.
1: To so it's write kind of, another one, yeah.
0: Yeah, so it's kind of like revisionist history, kind of. It's like, so they're like playing on this real person, but it's a fake iteration of them. Yeah.
1: So this is, I wanted to just very quickly say, like, this is how important TIFF is for what we do, right?
3: Yes.
1: So, Elijah, you see that movie on Tuesday. Mm-hmm. I have a meeting with that just so happens, which we didn't know. At that particular time, but I have a meeting with the distributor that picked up that movie on the Friday, so my last day there, and we talk about this movie. Then when I get back into the office, like we had talked about, like your experience, and we have a document. Obviously, we have an Excel sheet that breaks down all the movies that we all saw, so that we can go through it for the Highlands purposes. On Monday, I write the distributor about what we had talked about. Today, I booked that film on release October 23rd at the Highland.
0: Perfect.
1: So that's why we do what we do.
0: Mm-hmm.
1: Not to say, like, you could say, well, do you need to see that movie? It has Helen Mirren in it. Sure. Like, it should be an obvious book. Maybe. But, like, to have a face-to-face meeting with the distributor, I knew about the movie. I knew someone who had seen it, who experienced it. So I was like, okay, I know this plays. We talked about it. Yes, it can fit into the Highlands thing, you know, and what we're trying to do, you know. And I think people are going to like this movie,
0: I think so, too. It seems like a crowd pleaser, especially for, like, what I would assume to be, like, an adult or like, older audience.
1: Yes.
2: Yeah.
0: You know, I can see it being, like, a great afternoon flick, you know.
1: It just feels like a good fall, like Halloween adjacent, like, not a horror movie, but a little, like, it just tickles that, you know. It's called A Talent for Murder. So, anyways, this
0: movie.
1: This has real world... ramifications about what we're doing.
0: Yes.
1: Because, like, literally, that's the sequence of events I just laid out. That movie's now going to be on screen for 2 weeks at the Highland, right?
0: I hope it does well, because I hope my recommendation pushed it in the right direction. I will say, and I put this in my Letterboxd review, just to intrigue people a little more, there is an extremely questionable sex scene in this movie, and I'll just leave it there. But it's
1: questionable in what way?
0: If I get into it, it might spoil something. I can't. But you know, look
1: out enjoyable.
0: Yeah.
1: Yeah. Okay.
0: Kind of. Like it's not off putting by any means. Okay, but okay. It's hard to explain. The last movie that I saw was the one that was the big one. In fact, it was the PCA. It was the People's Choice Award winner.
1: Huge.
0: And that would be the Spanish film La Bola Negra. So this movie
3: put a little sauce on that.
1: Well you got to put a little sauce.
0: You got to roll the R on it. You know.
1: Yeah.
0: This movie came out of Cannes, where it won I think the award for best director. The two directors of that won it. Los Javis, I believe their name is.
2: Yeah, it's two guys.
0: Two guys. Yeah. Yep. And a former couple, actually. So
2: I've seen them on Drag Race.
0: Really?
2: As judges, not but.
0: So I believe they split up during the making of this movie, which is kind of funny that now they're going to have to be in same vicinity for the full press tour.
1: Next 6 months.
0: Yeah. Yes. Yeah. It was the Canadian premiere of this movie. And it was...
1: You were there.
0: I was there.
1: At the premiere.
0: I was there. And let me tell you, when this movie ended, when the credits rolled, I thought I was at Cannes, because this standing ovation was 5 to 10 minutes. Like, it went
1: Which does not happen at 10.
0: No. It went through the whole credits. The cast came out, the cast and the directors came out, and then it still went on. And eventually they had to just tell us to sit down because the Q&A had to happen.
1: Because they're on a schedule.
0: So this was, it was, and I loved the movie. The movie was, I think it was well deserving of, I can see why it won the People's Choice.
1: You think this boosted its chances at the Oscars? Helped it? Yeah.
0: For sure. Like, I thought it was already, when we did our nomination talk the week before, we had both had this in our, I think maybe all four of us had this in our predictions.
2: So
0: this absolutely heightened it. I think this actually stands a pretty good chance. This is, I think, Netflix's strongest chance that they've ever had at securing a Best Picture. And it's I think it's going to get a giant audience. It's a big movie. You'll hear that a lot in every single marketing or every single review that you'll see. It's like big, bold, ambitious. And it is. It is. Some people might think it's bloated. I didn't think so. It's made with a lot of intention, a lot of soul. You can clearly tell how much love was put into this movie. And I really loved it. It's, you know, a movie where three different storylines are kind of interweaving within each other. But it's done very well. The music is incorporated beautifully. I can't wait to see this one.
2: I want to see it so bad.
0: Yeah. I cannot wait to see this again. Yep. So
1: nice.
0: Yeah.
3: So I have an idea of how to go through these.
1: Yeah. Let's do it.
3: What I was going to do was I was just going to run through my top five and then kind of give a little tidbit on each of them. But I'm going to pivot a little bit. I'm going to do top six because one of them is going to be a brief. One of them was a documentary that I just like conceptually, so not too much
1: go into it.
0: Yeah.
3: So at number six, I have Josephine. Mm-hmm. At number five, I have Fjord. Mm-hmm. At number four was the documentary Union Town.
0: Mm-hmm.
3: Number three was Bad Lieutenant Tokyo.
0: Hell yeah.
3: Number two was a movie called Babies. And number one was Your Mother, Your Mother, Your Mother. So
1: that's awesome.
2: Mm-hmm.
3: I'll start with Josephine, which is
0: delightful movie, right?
3: Which is an incredibly difficult watch.
0: Yeah.
3: I was at the premiere of Josephine. So the film has Channing Tatum was kind of the big draw for this mm-hmm. movie, but it really centers
1: around star wise.
3: But it really follows. A young girl named Josephine in the movie, who's Tatum's daughter, who witnesses something horrible. All of the marketing kind of left out what it was. They described it as an act of violence, which it is. I would like to... It's not really a spoiler because it's in the first 10 minutes of the movie. I would like to just advise people.
1: It's not an easy watch.
3: There is a quite a graphic and hard-to-watch scene... That you, for the movie that it's in, you don't expect it to be as intense and graphic as it was. So that might discourage some people from seeing it. I think if that's something that is particularly difficult for you to watch, maybe steer clear of this movie. It is a lot. We met a couple of people who saw it at like 9 a.m.
1: Yeah,
3: as they were heading in, and I was like, I had already seen it, and I went, "Oh, you're."
1: I just yelled at them like, "What? Like, read the content advisory."
3: Yeah, read the content advisory. Yeah.
0: But that's a smart way to approach this, you know, to let them know because give the trigger warning.
3: It does not prepare you, and the people were shocked. The people next to me throughout that movie were quite distressed by a lot of things in this movie, to the point of like bawling their eyes out at several scenes.
0: For sure.
3: However, the performance by the young actress in this film is incredible. The writing and the intention behind the story is fantastic. It is just, it's a heavy movie.
2: Yeah.
3: It's hard to watch, but it's a fantastic movie.
0: Mm-hmm.
3: Fjord. Mm-hmm. Was my first day, end of day movie.
1: That was like the big ticket.
3: That was a big ticket.
1: Like premiere. Yeah.
3: Another one that will probably get some reactions out of people.
1: What's interesting is like, I think.
3: Different kind of reaction.
1: Yeah. Yeah, with Fjord like coming out of Cannes, obviously winning.
3: Won the Palme d'Or.
2: Yeah.
1: It was kind of, oh, this is the big noisy film. And then after TIFF, it's kind of done with and a few other movies, yeah. Right?
3: The conversation kind of died when it premiered. Not that it was a bad movie.
2: No. But it didn't place either for People's Choice. So,
3: yeah.
2: No.
3: But the fact that you could tell, I said this when we were at TIFF, and I said it to some folks at Elevation Pictures who were asking.
1: Because they're distributing the movie in Canada.
3: And I think the film is very smart. It deals with a topic that people probably won't agree with, a lot of viewers. The film's perspective, I mean. It also deals with the subject matter is, in a very broad sense, it follows parents who are accused of abusing their children. Which is already hard topic to deal with. And then it gets into more political elements of these neighboring countries in Scandinavia. It's very smartly written. It's the Sebastian Stan and Renata Reinsva are the leads, who are fantastic. Sebastian Stan is a great actor, and it's awesome to see him as a guy who you're kind of like, you're not meant to like, but you also kind of have to empathize with.
0: Mm.
3: It's a great movie. I think the reason the conversation sort of died around it was because the film presents unpopular topics in a very smart way. The director, during this premiere, came out and kind of went on a little political rant for a little bit on stage. Didn't really let Sebastian Stan talk. Was talking about how white conservatives are the minority, and you know all this stuff, and or Christians and all this stuff. And I walked out of the Q&A, and apparently it went on for quite a lot longer than that. I mean, I mainly walked out because it had been a long day. It's a long movie, and I was like, I just want to go and eat something. But I was also like, I don't want to listen to this guy anymore. He's going to ruin the experience of the movie for me. And I think a lot of people felt that way.
2: Mm.
3: Very briefly, Uniontown it's Barbara Koppel, who made Harlan County, USA.
0: Awesome.
3: Fantastic documentarian. It follows delivery workers in New York who are trying to unionize and the efforts to sort of engage in union busting.
0: Mm-hmm.
3: It's great. Conceptually, it brought it up to the top for me. Mike and I can discuss this one a little bit. That's Bad Lieutenant Tokyo, which you briefly mentioned.
1: Mentioned the Q&A.
3: The experience.
1: Yeah. It's not a perfect movie.
3: No, it's
1: there's
3: got
1: some
3: issues.
1: But it's fun.
3: It's
1: so much fun.
3: There's so much. Everyone in it is the coolest person you've ever seen, except Lily James.
1: Yeah.
3: But she's surrounded by so many cool people and cool things that you're like, it doesn't matter. The movie's
1: rocks.
3: Awesome.
1: It rocks. Sucks.
0: Nice.
1: Yeah.
3: The people, based on the reviews I saw afterwards, people seemed to not like it. Mike and I had a blast.
1: We had a blast. Like,
3: and our friends who were somewhere else in the theater also had a blast with it.
1: If you don't take it seriously in the sense of like, It's not a Fjord. It's not Lebola.
3: And if you like the other Bad Lieutenant movies, you know what you're getting into.
0: Dude. Yeah.
1: There's hell yeah. There's so much fun.
0: Yeah. It's going to be hard to top the second one, but I'm so excited for this one.
3: This will be my last one because Maddie and I already talked about Your Mother, Your Mother, Your Mother. Would be the film Babies, which was a very big surprise for me. It was written and directed by Lauren Miller Rogan, who is Seth Rogen's wife. It stars Seth Rogen and Anna Kendrick as a couple who is undecided on whether or not they're going to have children. And all of their friends keep asking them that question. They have children around. It is a very sweet movie. It's funny, but like not in a jokey way. I keep using the word it's effortlessly funny because everyone in it is naturally funny and the situations that they find themselves in are sort of like relatable and funny. It's romantic, it's thought-provoking, and it's something that I think people my age or maybe even a little older who are sort of at the point in their life where they have to start kind of thinking about things like this. It has a very thoughtful conversation with the audience, I feel, and it has its own perspective, but it also is sort of guiding you and saying, you know, whatever you decide is fine as an audience member, but like the film, obviously, you know, they come to their own conclusion.
1: Probably not having a theatrical, which sucks.
3: Yes, unfortunate.
1: Yeah,
0: like it will be a streaming release or
3: Amazon has.
0: That's such a shame.
2: Yeah, because even like I was asking you, like, is it kind of like the Invite in terms of like the maturity levels? I guess
3: I would say it was the closest thing I've seen recently is the Invite. The Invite has like more,
2: like
3: overt jokes and it's like a very one room situational comedy where this is more expansive. It's thoughtful. It lingers a little bit more. It's got a great soundtrack, cool animated opening credits. I loved it.
0: Nice.
3: I loved it.
0: Yeah, I'm looking forward to that one.
1: Okay, I'm going to rapid fire this.
2: Do it.
0: Boom.
3: Right.
1: I'm going to skip the ones that we've talked about. Mm-hmm. And I will say this year I saw 26 movies. I would have done 27 or 28, but this year there was no press and industry or press and market screenings on the second weekend of TIFF this year. So Friday, Saturday, Sunday, there was no press and market screenings. Usually I try to hit one or two movies. I leave usually the Friday evening, early evening. So I try to hit at least one, sometimes two movies that day. So this year, instead of trying to get tickets for stuff, I decided to do meetings instead. So
0: yeah.
1: So anyway, so really I did 26 in 8 days, which is just over three a day average.
3: I did 17 in
1: six. Yeah. So pretty solid stuff.
2: Yep.
1: Okay, here we go. The Unknown, French movie, body swap movie, not great, way too long. Stuffed was a musical love story that involves taxidermy. It was enjoyable, not insanely good, but enjoyable. Club Kid, one of my favorite movies at the festival, will be part of the Forest City Film Festival coming to the Highland Cinema.
2: October 17th.
1: Let's go. And the 24th. So there's a second screening as well, both at the Highland. The Housewife with Naomi Watts, when it gets released, definitely will come to the Highland. Very solid World War II, post-World War II film. Very enjoyable. What else? Bucking Faster, the worst movie I saw at the film festival, in my opinion. If you're a pretentious film nerd and you like to think that movies have way more meaning than they do, and you like Werner Herzog, then you'll probably like this movie. But this movie was extremely dull and boring and stupid. Faith was basically an R-rated Angel Studios movie with James McAvoy, and did not like the trick that they pulled of it basically being Christian propaganda, which made me very angry. Okay. In Alaska was one of the best surprises to me. It is an Elevation Pictures film, the distributor in Canada. It's a Canadian co-production movie. Super surprising. I would love to play it at the Highland. It will all depend on when it comes out and if we can actually fit it in the schedule. But really surprising, somewhat dark humor, but thriller, very enjoyable. Obviously, Rocky was incredible experience to see the premiere. Definitely coming to the Highland. Awesome stuff. The Evil Genius, or Evil Genius. Courtney Cox directed this movie. Mm-hmm. Patricia Arquette, super great in this movie. It's about the pizza bombers from the early 2000s. You can watch a documentary series on it on Netflix. That's really interesting. Really well put together, 90-minute, just very watchable and digestible and fun. Tender Love and Care is the Mike Lee movie. Very manipulative with your emotions. It's a master manipulate, yeah. Doing all his, putting all his tricks into a movie to manipulate you to feel stuff. And I don't mind that.
2: Yeah, he's good at it.
1: When it's done right.
3: He's pretty good at it.
1: Run Terry Run coming to the Highland. And London is featured in Run Woo. Terry Run because Terry Fox ran through
2: That's right.
1: London.
2: Yes, he did.
1: And you get to see 16mm footage of 1980. London, which is really cool. This movie is really informative, interesting. You get to see a lot of different things.

0: She's
1: like
0: really
1: it.
0: Great in this movie. So is Giamatti. He's doing Giamatti things, yeah. But it's really all about Julianne Moore. I didn't like it as much as some people did, but it is very enjoyable. The Devils we saw on IMAX.
2: In IMAX.
0: This is the restored NC-17 yeah. unrated version
2: it's
0: of this movie.
2: It's all in there, yeah. folks. We could do an hour on it, but we won't.
0: We actually have done it.
2: We've done longer than yeah. an hour.
0: But will it come to the Highland on 35mm? Yet to be seen. Wild Horse 9, definitely a lot of people love this movie. I didn't like this movie a lot, but a lot of people liked it. And it's McDonough.
1: Yeah,
0: like it's not
3: like McDonough. Yo,
0: it's not a bad movie at all.
1: Yeah, crowd was happy.
0: I have some issues with it. A bunch of issues with it. Obviously, Bad Lieutenant Tokyo was sick. Ink. I saw Ink.
2: Oh yeah, Ink. Yeah. We were both at the premiere.
0: Very very enjoyable movie.
2: Yeah.
0: Despite the BS AI stuff, Ink is very enjoyable, and Danny Boyle is putting his energy into this movie.
2: That movie has momentum.
0: I saw this movie called Atonement. It's kind of a movie that's split into two halves. You get to see U.S. and Iraq. Iraqi family and a bunch of U.S. soldiers during sort of the Iraqi war, sort of post 9/11, and then the after effects of an event that happened. First half is like unbelievable in terms of the pacing, like it just and the action, the way that the filmmaker has tension. I mean, it's built in, but it was really well done. Second half felt more like a Lifetime movie, so I wasn't as pumped on that. Biggest surprise / blind walk-in and most enjoyable movie of the or one of the most enjoyable movies of the festival for me, Michelle Yeoh in The Surgeon. Yeah. Unbelievable. She's about to retire. She gets tagged to do a surgery for the mob and ends up just basically going like Liam Neeson on everybody. It's unbelievable.
1: Sick.
0: So Brian Mulrooney, also part of the Forest City Film Festival, won Midnight Madness Audience Choice. Why does this movie exist? I don't know, but it's unbelievable. Gentle Monster wasn't great. Marie Magdalene also wasn't great, but interesting. Kick On, Australian action flick. Crazy gore, super awesome. Had a great time. The Liberation, which we both saw. Probably whenever it gets released, will come to the Highland. Really interesting, based on a true story. Really interesting. Lily James actually acting. Back in Black, dark comedy, really fun. Good Little Soldier, French movie, really interesting. Not sure if anyone's going to see it. Only Living Pickpocket in New York, definitely coming to the Highland. Totoro, Buscemi. This is a perfect New York fall movie. It's a lot of fun. It's a throwback. And that was the last movie I saw at TIFF.
3: My God.
0: So there you
1: what
0: go.
1: What a round.
3: What a round. Guys, pat yourselves on the back. We did a good job there. We did a good job
0: Look
3: today.
0: At that. Right at 7 o'clock.
3: Right at 7 o'clock. Let's get to trivia. Thank you so much, everybody, for tuning in to our TIFF recap. We will be back next week. But until then, my name is Elijah.
1: I'm Maddie.
0: I'm Mike.
2: I'm Dalton.
0: I almost forgot who I was.
1: There's some pauses there tonight.
3: And we'll see you all next week. Take care of yourselves. Until then.
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Welcome to another Arcade Blues. Thanks for tuning in. I am DJ Unsubscribe, and I am missing out on another movie trivia because I'm here, but I will maybe go to the next one. We'll see. This is September 22nd. I feel like I'm here every other week, so it kind of makes sense to just say, every other week, I'm live. Anyway, you can text 519-661-3600. We'll be here until 8 o'clock.

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That's where I took it from, but it's also Carl Craig, so that's like classic Detroit techno. Before that, I played Internet Club and started the show off with Kavinsky. I don't know if we talked about it. He died about a month ago. He was like 40, very sad. So wanted to do a post on the website, but we don't have one of those yet. Hopefully sometime this year. I hope. I don't know. But yeah, you're gonna keep things moving here on 94.9 FM.

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1: I'll have you know, the contents of that dumpster are private. 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
0: I just wanted to say hello.
1: Oh. Hello.

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Hope you're enjoying the show. That was DAD, Dad, with Sky High. Before that, Tallahassee Community College with a track called Out of State Housing. And before that, Orbita. And right now is George Clanton here on the September 22nd edition of Arcade Blues.

roads quite mild ahead of the front. Another warm day in the southeast tomorrow. 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

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This is DJ Unsubscribe signing off. I won't be here next week, but I'll be here the week after that. So have a good week, everyone. Enjoy fall.

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